0: Ross, we appreciate your time as always, brother. Thanks so much for joining us, man. We hope to catch up with you soon, and have a great call with Ian on Sunday.
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0: 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Ross Tucker, our Odyssey NFL insider. 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It'll be a great one. 310-840-4910. Yeah, he would never chug beers. Okay, come on. A lineman
2: never.
0: That played in the NFL. Who's he kidding?
2: No.
0: 310-840-4910. All right, you heard me say it. Penix has thrown an interception on the first drive of his season for the Falcons. Can the Packers turn it into points? We'll keep you posted minute-by-minute reaction to the Packers and the Falcons when we come back. He's Brad Evans. I'm Pat Boyle. 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
3: It's been a great fall day across the area this evening. Temperatures falling through the 70s, down to about 66 tomorrow morning, and partly cloudy. During the day tomorrow, 20% chance of an isolated shower or thunder shower. High temperatures will be topping out at 88, and a 20% chance of a shower or thunder shower for a Friday night into Saturday. Look for lows dropping off in the 70s during the high school football games, bouncing back up to 88 on Saturday afternoon. For News on 6, I'm meteorologist Travis Smart.
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0: Night is back now.
1: Love isn't always on time. He wasn't on time with one of his latest throws. Welcome on back. BetMGM tonight. Westwood One Sports. He's Brad Evans. I'm Pat Boyle. Phone number to join the show, 310-840-4910. We're keeping you posted minute by minute on the curtain raiser for week three in the NFL. Thursday night football at Lambeau Field. Packers and the Falcons scoreless with 11 minutes left to go in the first quarter. We mentioned it while we were on the air with our guy, Ross Tucker. Shout out, by the way, to Ross Tucker, Odyssey NFL insider, NFL on CBS, number two team with our guy, Ian Eagle, Ross Tucker podcast. Shout out to Ross. We were mentioning while we were on the air at Ross, Penix had a 17-yard pitch and catch on a little screen to Bijan Robinson. And then not only did Jahan Dotson fail to bring in a beautiful deep ball down the sideline, then on the very next play, he stops his route. If you watch back on that replay of the interception, Michael Penix throws a pick. The Packers then go three and out. Jordan Love misses his receiver, Christian Watson, on what could have been a first down. Packers go three and out. And now the Falcons, once again, facing a long third down here. Points may be coming at a premium tonight. Although, yep. Again, only 5 minutes off the clock so far. And on a third and long, Penix throws that one to the sideline. Yeah. There's nobody there. Yeah. So, okay, no points yet. But again, three possessions, less than 5 minutes. That's not a bad thing if you want points and you want touchdowns in this game. 310-840-4910. Combs letting us know in the show chat, a quick little baseball update. The Brewers have a 2-1 lead in the eighth over the Phillies. So that's good news for your Cubs, Brad. Good news for Combs and Monty's Cubbies trying to make that push for the top wild card spot, which would be home field advantage in the 4-5 matchup in the postseason next Tuesday. So there you go. All righty. Let's do a little college football exam, shall we, for week four. Let's get producer Brandon Combs in the mix. Combs, what's up?
2: What is going on, gentlemen? Got a little bit of NFL on the TV, got a little bit of baseball on the TV, and we're going to talk a little bit of college football. So, I mean, you know, what's not to love on a Thursday night?
1: I love you jumping the gun, by the way. There's been 5 minutes in this game, and you're saying, this script is exactly what I wanted heading into the final 2 hours. Pat, quarterbacks looking like hot garbage. Shut up.
2: Early. You have your MVP versus your Atlanta Falcons savior, and through like the first five passes, I mean, it just does not look good early for you. I mean, Michael Penix just threw a 13-yard out about 9 yards deep. So
1: Something. You know something about the Packers and the Falcons. You know something about Penix and Jordan Love, Combs. They signed up for 60.
2: Yeah, they
1: signed. They signed for 60.
2: Yeah. Okay. Good for them, man. Hey, if you could steal 60 mil, go steal 60.

0: From kickoff to the final whistle, BetMGM Tonight is back now.
1: Lloyd is the single back. And on first down, play action. Love rolls, throws, back in the end zone, caught, touchdown, Christian Watson! And the first Lambeau leap of 2026 as the Packers spring out in front, 6-0.
2: Welcome on back, BetMGM Tonight, Westwood One Sports. He's Brett Evans, I'm Pat Boyle, and Bijan Robinson nearly takes one all the way to the house, and he might take it to the house. Oh, whoa. Baby.
3: Whoa!
2: Falcons
3: whoa.
2: On the doorstep. That was Kevin Kugler, though, that call that you heard coming back from break. Westwood One Sports, the first touchdown of this Thursday night football game. Jordan Love finding Christian Watson for the touchdown pass. And yes, you heard Kevin Kugler say the first Lambeau leap of the season, with this being the home opener for the Green Bay Packers. 7-0 pack, but then again, Bijan just ripped off a 50, 60-yard run there to get the Falcons at first and goal. It looked like they were going to have to punt it again just two plays before that, because Michael Penix with an errant throw on third down, but they got gifted a roughing the passer. And so the Falcons' drive continued, and now they've got a second and goal from the 3 after Bijan gets stomped on, snacked up, and I don't know what that, words are hard sometimes. I don't know what I was trying to say there. I think I was trying to say swallowed up, and then I said stomped on and snacked on. So there you go.
3: Still works.
2: Second and goal from the 3, but Brad, right before that roughing the passer call, Penix, I got to admit, he hasn't looked good so far. The interception, I will say that if anybody checks out the play or after the game tonight, if you check out the highlights, that pick he threw, I think that's a lot of that was on Jahan Dotson, because he completely stopped his route. And there's Bijan into the end zone for the touchdown. So all of a sudden now, this game looks a whole lot different with Atlanta tying it up. And Bijan in that ground game, it's been working.
4: Yeah, up to 7 carries, 73 yards, and a touchdown, of course, highlighted by that 55-yard gallop. This is why he is one of the best running backs in reality. He's one of the best running backs in fantasy. He's also got a catch for 17 yards in this game. You're right, Michael Penix is looking like straight trash, homie. Just 2 of 7, that's 28.6%. I think that's what I scored in Calc 1 back in the day. With no touchdowns and an INT, he's only averaging 3.3 yards per attempt. Yikes. Drake London didn't even have a target yet. The WR1, and yes, he's on the field. He's not hurt. Kyle Pitts has got 1 grab for 5, and then, like I said, Robinson 1 for 17. The other Robinson on the ground, Brian Robinson, 2 carries for 15 yards. Meanwhile, for Green Bay, again, they had that awesome touchdown drive that was just answered here by the ATL. Your boy, Jordan Love, 6 of 9 for 82 yards and a TD strike. That TD strike going to Christian Watson for 4 yards. That's Watson's only catch. Sky Moore's got a catch in this game for 9 yards. Marshawn Lloyd has a catch for 10. Tucker Kraft, 2 for 14. And my guy, Matthew Golden's got 1 for an impressive 45. The Caleb Johnson we were talking up, 1 measly carry for -1 yard. Not great. Marshawn Lloyd, 2 carries for 7, but 7-7 with about a minute and a half to go here in this first quarter. I was trashing this game. Suddenly, it's commanding my attention. So thank you for scoring, boys.
2: That's right. There you go. All right, Brad, one final update on baseball. So your Cubbies won, clinched the playoff spot. Padres and the Dodgers will get underway in an hour, but the Brew Crew lead the Phillies 5-1. So assuming that the Phils do not come back, with your Cubbies winning today, Phillies about to lose, Padres, we'll see what happens. Cubs would be a full game ahead of Philly, and they would be just, they right now, they're just a half game back. They could be overtake the Padres for the top spot in the wild card heading into the final 3 days of the season. How excited, how confident are you that they get that top wild card spot?
4: I'm not really that confident, man. This is going to be a sweat. I'm going to have to layer up the Old Spice to get through the weekend. I just hope that Major League Baseball comes to their damn senses and moves that Red Sox series to a neutral ballpark. So I don't know, we can get all 3 games in a timely fashion. Do the right thing.
2: Well, there is a very good chance that they'll have one game in by the time we get on the air tomorrow, and hopefully they get both games in tomorrow, the Friday doubleheader. Yankees also playing a double. You got Yankees, Cubs doubleheaders tomorrow, so we got a lot of our baseball teams in action. They signed up for 18 tomorrow, both of them, a combined 36. All right, Brad, we'll bid you adieu, brother. Talk to you tomorrow on a Football Friday.
4: Matthew Golden, keep on racking the stats. Peace, amigo!
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2: Looking at the history of Chicago Cubs, everybody's going to have their favorite. I'm sure if you asked my grandfather, it would be Ernie Banks. If you asked, if you ask my dad, it would probably be, say either Ernie Banks or Fergie Jenkins or maybe even Andre Dawson. If you ask me, it's Ryan Sandberg. And I think that, Sammy Sosa, I have my own opinions about Sammy, but he was still a great Cub. And for me, I do think that PCA, one, has already had the best offensive season for a Cub ever. And I do believe that he's going to go down as the most celebrated Cub. So I'm going to go cold. I don't think he'll be the greatest Cubs player of all time, but I think he's going to be the most widely known, for sure.
3: Mm. Let me ask you this. How quickly until he's the greatest Cub of this century? Because, I mean, I guess if you want to throw Sammy Sosa into that, although a lot of his damage was done in the 90s, you look at the little, what could have been, what looked like it was going to be a dynasty with Jake the Snake, Jake Arrieta, Chris Bryant, Anthony Rizzo. I'm trying to think who would be the next. Who would be the next Cub you would throw into that list? You don't put Javi Baez in there.
2: Chris Bryant. Yeah, I think you got to throw Baez in there. I mean, Baez had an incredible 4-year run, including that started that year that they won the World Series. But you've got, Chris Bryant, who won an MVP in 2016. You got Anthony Rizzo, who might have been the face of that entire run, and then I think you also, there's other guys that are out there. Aramis Ramirez is one of them. There's a lot of really well-known Cubs, especially, if you're a Cubs fan, there's a lot of names you start throwing out there. I'll be honest with you. If you're going the century, I'm already putting Pete there. Look, the electricity, I know he hasn't won a World Series yet. I understand that part of it and I get it. And yes, recency bias is a hell of a drug, but look, man, I'm 45 years old. I've been through a lot of really bad Cubs seasons, and I've seen a lot of
3: Derek
2: Cubs
3: Lee?
2: Baseball. Yeah, okay. You got Alfonso Soriano, too. I mean, those are names, for sure. Those are great names in Cubs history. Moises Alou, just great names, but when it comes to all-time Cubs, and you're talking about just this century, so that's from 2001 and beyond, I would have to put PCA up there. I mean, two straight playoff appearances. He's going to win the MVP this year. The only Cub to ever go 40-40. He's the best defender in all of the game. He's a better defender than any of those names that you just mentioned at his position. For me, it's already PCA.
3: I know, but think about it. Like, Rizzo and Bryant were the faces of the franchise that broke the drought. It was 109 years, right? So, I mean,
2: and if they never have to buy another beer in this town ever again. They'll walk in. They are heroes forever. All Chicago Cubs fans feel indebted to them. They love them. Anybody who was associated with that 2016, hell, you could bring back Miggy from the 2016 team. And he's not going to have to buy a beer in this town because everybody loves that team. They did something for us that nobody has ever done before. I just think if you have to put it in the scope of just the player, which, by the way, the Packers just got a fumble reverse that. I don't think that was a reversal. I don't think his arm was coming forward. But if you're just talking about the player himself for the Cubs, I just think that PCA is already there, man. The electricity, the way that he plays the game, everything that he does, I just think he's already there.
3: I think, and Monty says in the show chat, if Pete gets the World Series, then he is the greatest this century. But a lot of 2016 guys are ahead of PCA until that.
2: And that's fair.
3: I think Rizzo and Bryant are ahead of him.
2: Rizzo and Bryant never had a season like this.
3: The best individual offensive season, the best individual offensive season in franchise history. How does that stack up against 5-6 all-star seasons with a World Series that broke 109 years?
2: But if you

0: if you remember 2016, and Monty will remember this, but 2016, that run up until maybe I think game six of the NLCS, maybe it was game five, Anthony Rizzo was atrocious. I mean, he was terrible in those playoffs. Heading into that, the LCS, I think it was game five or game six when he started turning around, because he ended up using, I forget his name, Matt Caesar's bat. He switched bats and all of a sudden he just got hot. And he was good in the World Series too. Like he took off in the World Series as well. But for a good chunk, the LDS and a vast majority of the LCS, he was terrible. And Chris Bryant was good in that playoff run as well. But, I mean, Chris Bryant really only had that year. 2015 and 2016 was it for Chris Bryant. I mean, after that, the back injuries and everything that happened, like, I don't like Monty putting them up there or anybody putting any 2016 Cub ahead of PCA. I completely get it. I'm just looking at this thing as a whole. As to what he's going to be, I mean, he's going to be a Cub for a long time. I mean, they just signed it out, 8 or 10 year extension. I can't remember what it was for extreme value, extreme team value. I mean, his StatCast
1: 6 years, $115 million.
0: Yeah, $115 million for 6 years, and StatCast just had his value for this season at $80 million. And you're getting another 5 years for, like, it's just the value there and what he is and what I think he's going to continue to be. Now, if you ask me this next year, and let's say he's at, you know, I don't know, 20 home runs, 70 RBIs, and the Cubs are a miserable team, I might say, yeah, you know what? I was wrong. I have to go back. He had a great year, but that's all that it was. I just don't foresee that happening. For me, PCA right now is already ahead of those guys, because those guys, in the grand scheme of things, yes, they won a World Series, and I love them for it. But it's just, I have to take the product as a whole, and the product as a whole right now is, it tells me a PCA is the best Cub of this century.
1: Okay. All righty. 310-840-4910. Fun debate. Definitely a fun debate. He wins the World Series. If they win the World Series and he's World Series MVP, it doesn't have to be World Series MVP, but if he produces anywhere even close to what he's done this season, then I can go ahead. I'll even say that he would be the greatest Cub this century. He would already surpass Bryant, Rizzo, Arrieta, anybody else from the 2016 team if they win the World Series. 310-840-4910.
0: What if they don't, but he still is PCA that we've seen this year? Let's say they only go
1: I think bare minimum. Oh, I think bare minimum they have to get to the NLCS. I think you have to be one of the final four teams.
0: I would say that if they don't get to the LCS, it's because of their pitching, not because of their offense. I mean, you won 90 games this year. Well, is it 90 now? I think it's 90 now. You won 90 games this year with a team with a pitching rotation that is
1: 90 yet.
0: I think Shota Imanaga and Matthew Boyd are the only two pitchers in the starting rotation that are still in the starting rotation from the first game of the season. Like, that is,
1: I just think you need to see him in the biggest moments. And that's, again, bare minimum for me would be NLCS. Just like we had to see Judge in a World Series, when we had to see Judge in the ALCS a couple of times. I think you have to see, and we've had to see Ohtani in the World Series. I think you have to see PCA and at bare minimum the NLCS.
0: See, I hate that argument. I hate the argument of you have to see them. If they don't get to the World Series and PCA hits, let's say seven playoff games that they play. Let's say it's seven. And he has five home runs and he hits 290 and he has 9 or 10 RBIs or more. And he's tearing it up. But they lose because, you know, they score 6 runs a game, but the pitching staff gives up 7. That's not on PCA. Same way it wasn't on Aaron Judge. Same way it wasn't on Shohei Ohtani when he wasn't winning with the Angels. I think the greatness is still there. I don't think you can judge us, especially in baseball, football as well. But I don't think you can judge a player's accomplishments based off of how deep they run in such a team-driven sport.
1: What about Mike Trout?
0: Mike Trout's still one of the greatest center fielders of all time. I think he's, you know, a lot of people
1: think about how much greater he would be, though. Think about how much greater we would view him as. Like, we wouldn't just automatically say, and I know you feel differently, but I wouldn't be automatically saying Ohtani's greatest of all time. Judge is the best hitter on the planet. Like, if Mike Trout had maybe delivered, if they had even gotten to the playoffs more than once, and he had delivered in the postseason, he had those October moments, I think we would still, even now that his production has dipped at the end of his career, we would still be saying Trout's one of the greatest players of all time, because we saw the multiple MVPs. We saw the Hall of Fame worthy war and the numbers he put up, but then we saw him deliver in October too. And that's, again, yeah, but some of that is out of his control with how bad the Angels have been. But that's just, maybe it's unfair, but I think that's life.
0: We only saw Barry Bonds in one World Series over 22 years. I mean, granted, in that World Series, he almost hit 500 in those seven games. So, I mean, like, he performed. But I just think even had he never gotten to that World Series, I just don't think that can be something that you could put against. The same reason why I don't put it against Dan Marino, that he never won a Super Bowl, right? Like, he never got back to a Super Bowl after his rookie year. Like, you're never going to see Dan Marino, and you're never going to hear me talk about Dan Marino other than a top five, maybe top seven quarterback of all time.
1: Tell me the number one reason why Tom Brady is the greatest of all time.
0: The number one reason? Oh, because for me, it's not about how many he went to as much as it is how many he went to. I mean, you spent half of your career going to Super Bowls. That's insane.
1: I think part of the reason is how many he won. He was 7-3. Think about how many people, and me included, criticize LeBron James as most likely never being able to surpass Michael Jordan as the GOAT because of the under 500 record in the NBA Finals. Tom Brady's 7-3 in 10 Super Bowls.
0: That's you and me. Joe Montana says that Dan Marino is the greatest quarterback to ever play the game. When they asked Joe Montana about it, whether it's him or Tom Brady, he's like, it's neither. It's Dan Marino. He's the greatest thrower of the ball that's ever stepped on a football field, is what Joe Montana said.
1: Well, I'm glad Joe Montana thinks that. Joe Montana was 4-0 in Super Bowls. He should be saying he's the greatest of all time. Forget about Dan Marino.
0: I'm just saying that's where I think it goes. I don't think that championships as much. I mean, look at you. You love Jordan Love. I mean, what's he done in the postseason? You know what I mean? And this isn't me trying to bag on Jordan Love. This is just that same argument here, right? Like, I think Jordan Love is a really good quarterback. But does he have to go to a Super Bowl to be great? No. But he's got to be better than what he's been.
1: Sooner or later, he does.
0: Start talking about
1: sooner or later, any quarterback that you want to, like, consider elite, like Dak Prescott. That's why I can't put Dak in the top. I'll never put him in the top five, and I struggle to have him in the top 10. Like, I consistently have Dak Prescott at, like, number 11 or number 12. He's never like won a game single-handedly in the postseason, and he hasn't won many games in the postseason.
0: Dak Prescott isn't in your top 10 right now?
1: No, I always have Dak at, like, number 11 or number 12.
0: Oh, Pat. That is gross. I'm
1: Josh
0: sorry,
1: Allen,
0: but that
1: Mahomes,
0: is gross.
1: Burrow, Lamar Jackson. There's four for you. Jalen Hurts, Super Bowl MVP, played in two Super Bowls. There's five. Jared Goff, I would have in the top 10. I'd have your
0: Jalen
1: guy Caleb
0: Hurts
1: Williams
0: is not
1: in the top
0: a better
1: 10.
0: Quarterback than Dak
1: Matthew Stafford and Brock Purdy, all better than Dak Prescott. Jalen Hurts outperformed Patrick Mahomes in both Super Bowls he's played in. And he's, like, one of the winningest quarterbacks this century.
0: I hate that. He outperformed Kansas City's defense. And Mahomes, because Jalen Hurts was playing on a defense that was out of this world. Those defenses won those Super Bowls.
1: Okay.
0: What they did to Patrick Mahomes.
1: In the other game that they played Mahomes and the Chiefs, they lost 38-35 because their defense sucked in that other one. And he outperformed Mahomes in that game as well. He put up better numbers. He made better throws.
0: Pat, I mean, Dak Prescott has nearly
1: has done nothing in the playoffs. Nothing.
0: I could argue this all night. You are so wrong.
1: Dak Prescott plays at 4 o'clock on a Sunday against an NFC East team. Yeah, he'll put up 300 yards and 3 touchdowns. He's the biggest front running quarterback I've ever seen. When he plays from behind or plays a great defense, especially in the postseason, he is slightly above average. He is not in the top 10. We got to take a break. 310-840-4910. I'll accept Combs' silence as defeat. His defeat. 310-840-4910. We do have some more hot or cold items on the docket, so we'll get to them. We'll get you a scoreboard update on the Falcons and the Packers. We did have a field goal, and we've got one of the two teams right on the edge of the red zone. So stick with us. We're keeping you posted minute by minute. That's producer Brandon Combs. I'm the victor of that latest argument. Pat Boyle. This is BetMGM Tonight on Westwood One Sports.
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14: 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This is Doc Long. 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One of the most important tools for learning is healthy vision. A comprehensive eye exam is essential to the detection of vision problems. 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
2: It's been a great fall day across the area this evening. Temperatures falling through the 70s, down to about 66 tomorrow morning, and partly cloudy. During the day tomorrow, 20% chance of an isolated shower or thunder shower. High temperatures will be topping out at 88, and a 20% chance of a shower or thunder shower for a Friday night into Saturday. Look for lows dropping off in the 70s during the high school football games, bouncing back up to 88 on Saturday afternoon. For News on 6, I'm meteorologist Travis Smart.
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0: All right. And now Combs, now you team me up to go first.
1: So now we've got a game that I think is going to be a lot closer than what people think. Jets at Lions. Lions are a 6.5-point favorite. Where are you headed?
0: I'm going to Detroit. I don't know if this one will be close. I think the Jets are due for a really bad game. They should have won against Green Bay, and they choked that one away. Aaron Glenn continues to not know how to manage the clock, and now he's going up against his former team, going up against his former head coach, Dan Campbell. So again, you can make the argument that Aaron Glenn will have the tools to be able to slow down Jared Goff. Well, you also know that Dan Campbell knows all of Aaron Glenn's defensive schemes and maybe some tricks up his sleeve that he wants to run. So I always hate when people say, this coach knows what the other coach wants to do. Yeah, both coaches know what each coach wants to do. I mean, Aaron Glenn wasn't there when Drew Petzing was the offensive coordinator. So I expect Detroit back at home off the mini bye. Defense was terrible. We know the defense is terrible, but they've been able to get a little bit healthy here. And basically, it's just Brian Branch and Kirby Joseph. Well, Avante Maddox is out for the season as well. So, yes, the secondary is still suspect, but I don't think Geno Smith is going to be able to take advantage of it. Lions at home where Goff can cook. This offense will operate. I think they'll run the ball effectively. I'll take the Lions here to win it by at least a touchdown.
1: Yeah, look, the Lions have put up 30 points in each of their first two games. Offensively, they have looked pretty good. But then again, I also put it on the fact that they're playing the Saints and they're playing the Buffalo Bills. Buffalo Bills defense, not the greatest. And the Saints defense, not the greatest. The Jets defense through 2 weeks, number one in the NFL. They've allowed 197 yards per game in total offense. This defense looks legit. I think they are legit. I think not only do they cover the 6.5.
0: Oh.
1: I will take them plus the 6.5. I think they have a chance to win this game outright. I think the Jets can beat the Lions.
0: Wow.
1: Yeah.
0: You think the Jets win the game?
1: Yeah, look, I look at this defense and I believe in it. I see what a lot of people are seeing. I see Aaron Glenn doing really good things. They've got some playmakers on the defensive side of the ball. And I just don't think that the Lions offense has been all that it has been through the first 2 weeks. I think they've played some really bad defenses. They've gotten into some shootouts, but I don't think they're going to be able to do that against the Jets. I think even if they do win this game, if the Lions do win this game, it's probably by a field goal.
0: Well, hopefully, yeah, Aaron Glenn has done a lot of good things. Yes, clock management, not one of them. So hopefully you don't have to rely on him on a clock situation and two-minute drills in this game. They played the Titans in week one, who looked god-awful, and then they played the Packers in a rain-soaked game at MetLife Stadium. So I think this defense is due for some regression coming up on Sunday, and I think they're going to get a spoonful of it against the Lions. All right, Combs, you go first here on this one now. Texans and the Colts. Oh, this game reeks of desperation. 2-0-2 squads in the AFC South. Loser will have a minuscule chance to make the playoffs, although the Texans did make the playoffs after an 0-3 start last year. I don't know if they can afford another one. Texans are a 1.5-point favorite. This is almost a pick 'em. Yes, this could end a 1-point game. But either way, Combs, what are you taking?
1: Yeah, I'm going to go with the Colts here. I'm going to go with the home team. Both of these teams have struggled through the first 2 weeks, but this game being in Indy, it's hard for me to give up points when these two teams are so evenly matched through the first 2 weeks. You do have the better quarterback in Houston. You've probably got a much better defense in Houston as well. But I think that Indy being able to play at home, I do like, you know, what you're seeing as I watch the Atlanta Falcons just scored another touchdown. They're about to go up 24-7 with 3:38 to go in the third quarter. Unfreaking believable.
0: Yep. Brian Robinson.
1: No,
0: touchdown run. 24 unanswered points.
1: Yeah.
0: That's the saddest Tecmo Bowl we've ever heard played by Lee.
1: Lee's playing it so low. He's just like, I don't even want to talk. I look at this Colts team and I think that they are desperate and they're at home. I think that they can keep this game close. They might lose it, but I do think that this is a game that's decided.

0: by 3 points or less.
1: Okay. Well, I mean, if it's decided by 2 points, you're a loser. And the Texans win. If it's 2 points,
0: it's decided by 2 points. What's the spread right now?
1: You have it listed at 1.5. We can double check all the spreads as of this very moment.
0: No, it's fine. We can go 1.5.
1: Well, hold on. I want to make sure you're getting a fair shake. It's 1.5 right now on BetMGM.
0: Okay. All right. I like the 1.5. Give me the Colts.
1: Okay. All right. Very good. So you go first now, right? Why do I keep screwing up the order?
0: You go.
1: Oh, you're right. I didn't go. Give me the Texans. We're head-to-head again. I think this is the fourth straight game. We're head-to-head. Give me Houston. I believe in that defense. Yep, I said 85 Bears. They haven't looked like it just yet. But this is a game for me where I'm just going to revert to how I viewed these teams going into the season, where I thought the Colts would be an unmitigated disaster. They looked like that in week one. They played the Chiefs incredibly tough on Sunday night. I got to give them credit. But I think this Texans defense is going to cause a litany of issues for Daniel Jones on Sunday. Can the Texans stop Jonathan Taylor? I believe they will at least make him look human, and then Daniel Jones will turn the football over 2 or 3 times. Again, still got question marks about C.J. Stroud, but Indy can't stop the run. David Montgomery will eat, even if Nico Collins doesn't play. Houston's defense will win them this football game. Give me the Texans.
0: All right. Chiefs, a 10.5-point favorite at the Dolphins. Last one before we go to break. Which one are you taking?
1: I hate that I'm taking the Dolphins here, but like sooner or later they have to play a somewhat competitive game of football, right? Unless they're the worst team of all time and they're just going to get blown out again. I mean, they've lost by at least 14 points in both games so far. I really don't have any rhyme or reason other than that, you know, like we've seen the Chiefs play some damn good football games. We saw them play a hell of a game against Denver. They did show some flaws against Indianapolis. So we saw Jonathan Taylor run all over them. Can Devon Achane at least just run for a couple of chunk plays? Like, can Miami get to like 14 points in this game? Can they get to 17? That'll probably be enough for a cover. So yeah, Chiefs going to Miami. Not that I'm saying this is a trap game, but I'm just like, can the Dolphins play one competitive game of football? Maybe I'll hate myself for making this pick come Monday, but I'll take the Dolphins here to keep it within 10.
0: Yeah, I thought about taking the Dolphins here, but then I just slapped myself because I'm just not going to overthink it. I'm going to take the Kansas City Chiefs. The Dolphins are terrible. The Dolphins suck. And Patrick Mahomes and the Chiefs, even if they were an 0-2 team, even if they had lost the first two games, I'm taking the Chiefs minus 10.5 because it's Patrick Mahomes and this is the Dolphins team that is just, I mean, atrocious.
1: Utterly atrocious.
0: You and Monty could beat them by 10.5 points. 3 on 11.
1: I don't know about that, but okay. Wow, so Combs, we were on the Chargers and the Seahawks together, and since then, 5 straight head-to-head picks, and I feel like we got some more coming, baby. We'll finish off the 1 o'clock slate, hit the 4 o'clock slate as well when we come back. Falcons leading the Packers right now, 24-7. Jordan Love and Green Bay, they got to dig deep. We'll get you an update when we come back. 310-840-4910. That's producer Brandon Combs. I'm Pat Boyle. 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
2: 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Just how the scriptwriters drew it up? 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
22: It's been a great fall day across the area this evening. Temperatures falling through the 70s, down to about 66 tomorrow morning and partly cloudy. During the day tomorrow, 20% chance of an isolated shower or thunder shower. High temperatures will be topping out at 88 and a 20% chance of a shower or thunder shower for a Friday night into Saturday. Look for lows dropping off in the 70s during the high school football games, bouncing back up to 88 on Saturday afternoon. For News on 6, I'm meteorologist Travis Smart.
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26: On third and short, the handoff over the left side, a hesitation, and a burst into the end zone. Brian Robinson with a rushing touchdown to cap another monster drive for the Atlanta Falcons, who lead it 23-7.
0: Welcome on back.
1: 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Kevin Kugler, Westwood One Sports, with the Brian Robinson touchdown run.

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7: It's been a great fall day across the area this evening. Temperatures falling through the 70s, down to about 66 tomorrow morning, and partly cloudy. During the day tomorrow, 20% chance of an isolated shower or thunder shower. High temperatures will be topping out at 88, and a 20% chance of a shower or thunder shower for a Friday night into Saturday. Look for lows dropping off in the 70s during the high school football games, bouncing back up to 88 on Saturday afternoon. For News on 6, I'm meteorologist Travis Smart.
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8: 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Here's Josh Graham.
9: While Packers Falcons is top of mind tonight, of course, the top headlines across the NFL this week have come from the NFC East. The Washington Commanders being without Jaden Daniels, the New York Giants losing Jackson Dart for the season. With that in mind, we bring in Cowboy Superfan, who doubles as the most entertaining guest in sports talk, B-Dot, to Westwood One Sports Night. Dot, we'll get to our weekly playing of grammar school momentarily, but given two teams in your team's division are now without their starting quarterbacks right now, how does that affect the way you view your Cowboys outlook?
10: Oh, it doesn't change anything. I'm a little disappointed because when we got our face back against the Giants, I wanted to get some of that dart. You dig? Wanted to get a little bit of that. You dig? But he got up out of there. We'll see him next season. Didn't like the way they handled business week one. But like I told you, I was very optimistic about my Cowboys. I like the play calling. You cannot predict what plays we're going to – for the past 5 years – we knew what was going to be called from play from down to down. Second down, we're going to run. Third down, we're going to pass. Fourth down, we're going to punt. Now you don't know what the hell the Cowboys are going to do. And I love that about us. I love it. As for, J5 over there in Washington, don't really care about that. We were going to give belt to the Commanders either way, or the Commodores. The Commodores, I like to call them, because they easy. They're easy like a Sunday morning, yeah. The Commodores, you know what? But nevertheless, J5 will be back, and we can put belt to them when we see them again in the next time. But what really upset me, Josh, is this Cowboy fan is in two fantasy football leagues. In one of my fantasy football leagues, J5 was my starting quarterback. In my other fantasy football league, Jackson Dart was my fantasy football quarterback. So look at me.
9: Sunday, the Cowboys.

0: the Baltimore Ravens. The Ravens will be fresh off a trip to Brazil playing in primetime against these Atlanta Falcons. So it's good for all of us that Atlanta isn't 0-3 right now and continuing to look the way they looked against the Carolina Panthers, getting beat 34-3 at home and not being able to muster much of anything. A lot of folks are going to take this final count as being more of an indictment on Green Bay than it is credit to Atlanta. But if you're looking for something that might have been different between the two, the quarterback position is kind of important. Cooper Rush was a flat-out disaster against Carolina 4 days ago. Tonight, Michael Penix, he threw an interception the first drive, but it didn't cost him. Green Bay got it at around midfield, and they ended up punting on that possession. And you know how you hear players talk about it when they come back from injury. You take that first hit, and it really settles you in. Wouldn't it be surprised if Michael Penix is saying, well, it took that first interception for me to really get settled into the game and focused. Despite the pick, he had a QB rating over 100 at 101.4, 18 of 25, 256 yards passing, a touchdown. He had, again, that interception, but the Atlanta offense looked every bit the part. You would expect that with Kevin Stefanski and Tommy Rees at the controls. Drake London, no big deal, 9 receptions, 194 yards receiving. Atlanta's got players. London, Bijan Robinson, and if Penix doesn't cost you, he showed tonight that he could facilitate things in such a way to give Atlanta a shot to win. That's enough about the winning Falcons. We need to talk about the Packers. Is it time to press the panic button in Green Bay? 310-840-4910. I say it is time, and I'll tell you why next.
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11: It's been a great fall day across the area this evening. Temperatures falling through the 70s, down to about 66 tomorrow morning, and partly cloudy. During the day tomorrow, 20% chance of an isolated shower or thunder shower. High temperatures will be topping out at 88, and a 20% chance of a shower or thunder shower for a Friday night into Saturday. Look for lows dropping off in the 70s during the high school football games, bouncing back up to 88 on Saturday afternoon. For News on 6, I'm meteorologist Travis Meyer.
12: 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I'm Linnell Willingham.
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0: doesn't talk about his whole life coming up as a coach, you know, and coming from Virginia and moving to Alabama, or going to Virginia and coaching there. It talks about that one incredible season they had. And when you can focus on one element that that person did, yeah, that makes a much, much better story. I agree.
1: Great call from Boise. Excellent work. Appreciate you for listening and chiming in. Since both of you guys said you like Remember the Titans, I was going to be nice and let it pass when D-Day said he liked it because he doesn't like a lot of movies. But then we get two nods for Remember the Titans. I'm sorry. I just got to do it. I just got to rip the Band-Aid off. I don't need a movie to be 100% accurate, okay, based on real events. Okay, it doesn't have to be 100% accurate. We just mentioned Moneyball, for example. You don't have to tell me about Miguel Tejada and Tim Hudson and Barry Zito for that movie to be good. And Remember the Titans, the whole premise of the movie is that this team is integrated together, and in a time where everybody else is reckoning with that and isn't integrated, and that's why the Titans were so good and blowing out everybody. The only problem with that, this movie, I believe, was set in the early 70s. Every Virginia school was integrated by the mid-1960s. So all the teams they were playing were also integrated, which you would not get the sense based on watching the movie. And then you learn that Gary Bertier, he got into the car accident, right? Brutal. Got into the car accident. And then you listen to the thrilling championship game while he's sitting in the hospital. He got into the car accident after the championship game. Gary Bertier was on the field. And oh yeah, by the way, they didn't play one close game the entire year. And by the way, Herman Boone turned out to be a pretty bad person. Like, the team led a mutiny against him 3 or 4 years after that movie, like when that movie was set. So don't really think at the end of the movie we're having this kumbaya moment where everybody's together and everybody's locking arms with Coach Boone. Don't think that that's necessarily how it goes down. Now, I hope, well, what do I mean? Hope I'm not ruining the movie for anybody. I think I kind of am wanting people to know why Remember the Titans actually isn't all that good. There aren't great football movies. I think football's a sport that we haven't really solved the riddle for. Not a Remember the Titans guy. I'm out. 310-840-4910. Alex in Chicago. Alec, what do you got on the sports movie front?
2: All right. One of the best of all time is the Rocky franchise. You could pick 1 through 4, amazing. The Creed movie is also amazing. What about you guys? What's your favorite Rocky film?
1: Wow. Thanks for the call. I'd probably go original Rocky, just because it won Best Picture, I think. Didn't Rocky win Best Picture in 1976 or 1975? I think the movie came out in 76, so this would have been 77 Oscars. Yeah, it won the Academy Award for Best Picture. So venture to say that's it. Now the other ones, they figured out how to do Rocky karaoke, where Rocky IV ends the Cold War, and you got all the other things that come along with it. Creed's very good. I didn't know the topic was now just sports movies that we like. We've gotten to a really weird place. I'm fine with it from Chicago and from Boise. But to get the train back on the tracks, reaction to Packers-Falcons, 310-840-4910, submissions for Saturday Night Live athletes. Jalen Brunson's going to be the third athlete this decade, and SNL's had 147 or so episodes this decade. Only two so far have been athletes getting a chance to host that show. Who should the next athlete be at 310-840-4910? Speaking of our guy from Chicago just a second ago, it really was a picture-perfect day for Chicago sports fans, and not just for the obvious reason that we're all thinking of at the moment. That's next on Westwood One Sports Night.
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17: Severe storms that started with advanced warnings. 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

0: song to Lainey Wilson? Is Lainey Wilson then the next one to sing? But wait a minute, she's featured on College Game Day's theme. Can you be both on game day and on Sunday Night Football? I don't know. Is Megan Maroney blonde? I'm asking the right questions, I think, here. I'm pretty sure she is. So if we're going blonde country singers.
1: You just dye your hair if you're not blonde.
0: To get that gig?
1: Yeah, Lainey probably. Wilson, if she has a good agent, she can do both.
0: That call was all over the place. Kyle Juszczyk, take a pair the Bills' free money. Okay, yeah, with those odds. And then Maria Taylor. Bills Mafia. Never a dull moment. Moving this show along. Since nobody is going to do this in the media cycle tomorrow, we here at West One Sports Night are going to give credit to the Atlanta Falcons. We're going to give them their flowers. Next on West One Sports Night.
2: Who's the best team in the NFL? Is it Buffalo, San Fran, or KC? How about the champs in Seattle? 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Just how the script writers drew it up? Westwood One Sports.
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3: It's been a great fall day across the area this evening. Temperatures falling through the 70s, down to about 66 tomorrow morning and partly cloudy. During the day tomorrow, 20% chance of an isolated shower or thunder shower. High temperatures will be topping out at 88 and a 20% chance of a shower or thunder shower for a Friday night into Saturday. Look for lows dropping off in the 70s during the high school football games, bouncing back up to 88 on Saturday afternoon. For News on 6, I'm meteorologist Travis Meyer.
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0: and this is what you get. And they're trapped with the coach that they extended this offseason that they should have fired after the loss against the Bears. Make sure if you haven't already, you're subscribed to our YouTube channel, searching Westwood One Sports Night. It's where you can watch the show in addition to listening to it. How about that? What a novel concept. If you're watching right now, make sure to like the video, comment on the video. That helps us with the algorithm, all those things that I don't understand all that well. David writes in. Every single time David writes in, he says that Bryce Young sucks. This is the first time David wrote in and said, hey, Bryce Young MVP run. Minds are changing. If David's mind could change, if Linnell's mind could change, whose mind won't change when it comes to Bryce Young and his start? Tyler Shuck has more passing yards than him, though, even though Bryce has 650 passing yards. Getting back to Atlanta and Green Bay. We heard from both head coaches tonight, and you'll hear from them, and we'll react to that next.
1: This is Westwood One Sports.
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8: It's been a great fall day across the area this evening. Temperatures falling through the 70s, down to about 66 tomorrow morning, and partly cloudy. During the day tomorrow, 20% chance of an isolated shower or thunder shower. High temperatures will be topping out at 88, and a 20% chance of a shower or thunder shower for a Friday night into Saturday. Look for lows dropping off in the 70s during the high school football games, bouncing back up to 88 on Saturday afternoon. For News on 6, I'm meteorologist Travis Smart.
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0: a lot of it, these are like athletes that are a part of a team that can be coached.
1: Less ego, because it's, you can tell them, and I heard someone describe what you're describing about when Peyton was there 20 years ago. Like Bill Hader was talking about this and said, Peyton would, after they get done with like a rehearsal, would say, was that funny? Was that good? Did that suck? And you're trying to couch it because you're used to couching things with like celebrities and trying to kiss their ass. And Peyton's like, no, no, no, just tell me, was that good or was that not good? Oh, that wasn't good? Okay, cool. And you move on to doing something different, doing something. So yeah, that's why I'm surprised there aren't as many athletes, because they seem they'd be the perfect coachable, like moldable clay figures to have out there and get you from point A to point B, you would think. I'm trying to think other sports that we haven't covered. Soccer? No one on Team USA.
0: No. Yeah, no one on Team USA. Maybe you missed the mark a little bit years ago, like Alex Morgan would have been nice.
1: Yeah.
0: When Team USA women were dominating. I mean, although you could have, like, again, if Ben Shelton won the U.S. Open, you could have done a joint where it's him and Trinity Rodman, because their profile was kind of, you know, popping off when Shelton was there, because she was there and she was present and she was flying back and forth from D.C. where she plays to New York. Like, that would have made sense.
1: Has there ever been a college football athlete host?
0: No, because they would not. There would be impermissible benefits to get the college athlete there.
1: Nowadays, though.
0: Nowadays, you can, but there's not an athlete big enough nowadays, except for maybe Arch, but Arch doesn't like to show personality.
1: It's true. But then again, what college quarterback do we know has a great personality? They do a good job of hiding personality from quarterbacks.
0: I feel
1: college.
0: Like we had a pretty good idea of who Fernando Mendoza was, like midway through the year last year.
1: I don't know. I think we learned that with Mendoza. That you're right. You have the, we went 98 yards with my boys when he was at Stanford or at Cal against Stanford. Yeah, we had a better sense for sure. But maybe I'm biased because I've talked to Fernando a couple of times prior to him being with Indiana. Fun question, fun topic.
0: About WWE wrestlers.
1: John Cena hosted late last decade, I think.
0: Yeah, he hosted in 2016. Ronda Rousey was in 2016 as well. And then it's a big gap. I think then it was Dwayne in 2000. There are a couple pro wrestlers that would be interesting in this role. Like, I think Batista, he's not an active pro wrestler anymore, but
1: Pat
0: Batista
1: McAfee
0: would be hilarious. I think McAfee would be, he'd sell into the bit, so I think he'd be good. MJF, he's not a WWE guy because he doesn't work for the Fed. He works at AEW, but MJF would be great. He's in a couple of movies coming up. He was with Sandler, and he was Sandler's son in Happy Gilmore, too. He can act. Becky Lynch would be good. There are a couple of wrestlers.
1: Is Sandler going to show Saturday night?
0: I'm sure. I mean, they're going to have a ton of the Knicks fans, the super fans there.
1: Oh, I can already see it. That's the monologue where you take questions from people in the audience, and it's going to be Sandman, Mariska, maybe Timothy Chalamet, Ben Stiller asking questions. They're like, I could see the whole thing being, well, there's more to us than just basketball. And then they're all decked out in Knicks garb asking questions only about the Knicks.
0: I would see that someone on the mouth if they were a Knicks MF Doom jersey.
1: What do we got? And put it to bed.
0: Unfortunately, no MF Doom, but I stumbled across a crazy art exhibit that could actually work if it was real. I'll explain what that means when we get back.
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0: Want to give a shout out to Pete Souza, officially on our team with Drake Toll in the mornings. They're on the way. Had Pete on Sunday night, NFL Instagram. We then had our reaction show during Sunday Night Football. Pete's as good as they come. Welcome to the team. Drake Toll, somebody's got to keep him in check. Pete Souza does a good job with that. Addie Bates, honestly, is the best enforcer on that program. Laura as well. Rockstar group. The Drake Toll Show that you should be tuned in to in just a little bit. But to close out this program that we call Westwood One Sports Night, need to give a shout out to BDOT. Appreciate him joining the show. Oliver, who's been taking your calls all night, 310-840-4910. And of course, Denton Day. We now lean on the aforementioned producer of this show to put this show to bed.
1: Every now and then, Josh, I scroll the internet for stories for put the show to bed, which can be very dangerous. But usually I stumble across something that that catches my attention. I think it's interesting. And this is a perfect encapsulation of that mentality. I stumbled across a place in Seattle that is called an inconvenience store. And I'm perplexed by this. I was like, well, what is an inconvenience store? Because I know what a convenience store is. You know what a convenience store is. Duh, right? You go, You get some things that are convenient. What a novel concept. So I was reading up on this store, and it's in Seattle. It's this combination of a store that you can actually buy things at, but it is also, in a sense, a very like Seattle sense, it's an art exhibit. It's meant to highlight, well, I don't really know what it's meant to highlight, but it's meant to highlight how we rely on material items or things of that nature. Again, I don't know. I'm not from Seattle. I don't know their way of life. But what caught my attention is, because this was in the headline, they sell Tangled headphones. And that hooked me. I'm a big J journalist over here. I understand how to write a lead. I understand how to write a big headline. The idea and the concept of buying pre-tangled headphones got my attention and got me down the rabbit hole. So they worked. They worked me.
0: Inconvenience store. Great, great concept for sure. But
1: I think if you buy soda there, it should be pre-shaken.
0: Seattle is probably top of the list of cities I haven't been to that I really want to. And it seems that all my friends have made trips to Seattle. Family members have made trips to Seattle this year. And I've never been.
1: What's stopping you?
0: It just hasn't happened. I've been to several places on the West Coast. Just haven't been to Seattle before. And actually, do you want to know the weirdest one? And I have no good explanation for it. Is Chicago. I haven't been to Chicago either. That's the one huge city that I haven't been to.
1: I haven't been there either.
0: So those would be the two that I need to figure out a way, get out that way. But then you start thinking about it. Is there a period of time you'd like to live in these places? Like, you hear about Los Angeles in the 70s and 80s. What it was like there when you could actually drive around place to place when it wasn't as congested as it is today. Seattle in the 90s featured in a lot of movies. When you have the grunge scene, what it was, that comes to mind. New York in the 70s, all the crazy things that were happening at that time. Boston, perhaps 20 years ago, with all the sports teams are good at once. Just trying to think if there's a city that you'd love to be at a specific period of time.
1: Literally any city right now is fine with me. I've never thought about being like in a time period.
0: What would be the best period of time to live in D.C.?
1: Now, I guess. I have no idea.
0: See, my thought would be when you got Joe Gibbs firing on all cylinders in the early 80s.
1: Oh, if you're talking from a sports standpoint, then yeah, in the 80s, early 90s, late 80s. But if you're talking a city standpoint, like I there were a lot of things going on in the late 80s and 90s that maybe didn't make this place so fun to live.
0: Ah. Makes sense. Denton Day, we'll leave it on that note. Everybody have yourself a better day than Matt LaFleur is set to have. Oh boy, Atlanta 35, Green Bay 14. This has been Westwood One Sports Night.
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0: backing him. We're all right around him, so it was good to see it.
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7: It's been a great fall day across the area this evening. Temperatures falling through the 70s, down to about 66 tomorrow morning and partly cloudy. During the day tomorrow, 20% chance of an isolated shower or thunder shower. High temperatures will be topping out at 88 and a 20% chance of a shower or thunder shower for a Friday night into Saturday. Look for lows dropping off in the 70s during the high school football games, bouncing back up to 88 on Saturday afternoon. For News on 6, I'm meteorologist Travis Smart.
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0: was on the field. And, oh, yeah, by the way, they didn't play one close game the entire year. And, by the way, Herman Boone turned out to be a pretty bad person. Like, the team led a mutiny against him 3 or 4 years after that movie, like, when that movie was set. So, don't really think at the end of the movie we're having this kumbaya moment where everybody's together and everybody's locking arms with Coach Boone. Don't think that that's necessarily how it goes down. Now, I hope... Well, what do I mean? Hope I'm not ruining the movie for anybody. I think I kind of am wanting people to know why Remember the Titans actually isn't all that good. There aren't great football movies. I think football's a sport that we haven't really solved the riddle for. Not a Remember the Titans guy. I'm out. 310-840-4910. Alex in Chicago. Alec, what do you got on the sports movie front?
1: All right. One of the best of all time is the Rocky franchise. You could pick 1 through 4, amazing. The Creed movie is also amazing. What about you guys? What's your favorite Rocky film?
0: Wow. Thanks for the call. I'd probably go original Rocky just because it won Best Picture, I think. Didn't Rocky win Best Picture in 1976 or 1975? I think the movie came out in 76, so this would have been 77 Oscars. Yeah, it won the Academy Award for Best Picture. So venture to say that's it. Now, the other ones, they figured out how to do Rocky karaoke, where Rocky IV ends the Cold War, and you got all the other things that come along with it. Creed's very good. I didn't know the topic was now just sports movies that we like. We've gotten to a really weird place. I'm fine with it from Chicago and from Boise. But to get the train back on the tracks, reaction to Packers-Falcons, 310-840-4910, submissions for Saturday Night Live athletes. Jalen Brunson's going to be the third athlete this decade, and SNL's had 147 or so episodes this decade. Only two so far have been athletes getting a chance to host that show. Who should the next athlete be at 310-840-4910? Speaking of our guy from Chicago just a second ago, it really was a picture-perfect day for Chicago sports fans, and not just for the obvious reason that we're all thinking of at the moment. That's next on Westwood One Sports Night.
2: 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We love to laugh. We love hearing from you. Talking sports with you, not at you. This is Westwood One Sports.
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16: A few passing showers possible today with rain chances increasing tomorrow morning. Mix of clouds and sun today. Temperatures near 78 by lunchtime. Highs around 87. Warmer south, cooler north. Saturday morning's lows in the upper 60s. 30% chance for scattered showers and storms tomorrow. Highs in the upper 80s.

0: could have, maybe should have been a bloodbath in Green Bay's favor. Because the game started a lot like Minnesota. They get an interception on the first series, and what do they do with it? Get the ball at midfield, punt. Couldn't do anything. Dumb penalty. They're up 7-0. It's third down and 11, and they have it covered up well, rushing 3-8 drop into coverage, and you get a dumb roughing the passer call. Very next play, 55-yard run for Bijan Robinson, and Atlanta has confidence. They're off and rolling. It's the first time Atlanta ended up in the red zone in the first three games of this season. Sparked the 17, or make it 28 unanswered points that the Falcons scored. While yours truly is not in the business, once again, of firing coaches, Matt LaFleur is an exception to the rule. He should have been fired back in January. He should have been gone. Green Bay is one of these organizations that should hold itself to a higher standard. A higher standard than mediocrity. They finished no better than 7th in the NFC standings the last 3 years. Their season ended in the wild card round the last 2 years. It was obvious this team's not heading in the right direction given how the playoff game ended last year. You're facing your fiercest rival, and it was a masterclass in how to choke a game. Coaching malpractice masterclass. Choking away that game against your fiercest rival. In that moment, it should have been made so clear that you need a coaching change. The standard should be higher than that, especially if you believe you have the answer, like many do at quarterback, in Jordan Love. But instead of firing LaFleur, they gave him a multi-year extension. It's a lot like what Tampa did with Baker Mayfield. Well, he wasn't great last year coming off the mediocre season, but we're worried about the unknown. Who would we get to play quarterback for us if it's not Baker? Same thing for LaFleur. Who would coach that's better than Matt LaFleur is? And so you give the extension, and now you're trapped. The offense around Jordan Love, it's a mess. Three different O-line combinations in 3 weeks. Your best receivers, Christian Watson, even though Matt Golden had a nice night tonight. Your top running backs, Marshawn Lloyd, because Josh Jacobs has his own issues. Probably going to be out for at least another month. We'll see what the suspension ends up being. But then defensively, you allowed 250 yards on the ground tonight. That was a disaster area. We still don't know when Micah Parsons is going to return. And the exact inverse of the Atlanta Falcons, you might be in the toughest division in the NFL, where the Vikings are 2-0, including a head-to-head win against you. And the Bears are in the division, and Caleb Williams' injury isn't significant. And the Detroit Lions were the preseason favorites to win that division. They're right there. So the Packers, this is what happens when you settle for mediocrity. This is what it looks like, and this is what you get. And they're trapped with the coach that they extended this offseason that they should have fired after the loss against the Bears. Make sure if you haven't already, you're subscribed to our YouTube channel, searching Westwood One Sports Night. It's where you can watch the show in addition to listening to it. How about that? What a novel concept. If you're watching right now, make sure to like the video, comment on the video. That helps us with the algorithm, all those things that I don't understand all that well. David writes in. Every single time David writes in, he says that Bryce Young sucks. This is the first time David wrote in and said, hey, Bryce Young MVP run. Minds are changing. If David's mind could change, if Linnell's mind could change, whose mind won't change when it comes to Bryce Young and his start? Tyler Shuck has more passing yards than him, though, even though Bryce has 650 passing yards. Getting back to Atlanta and Green Bay, we heard from both head coaches tonight, and you'll hear from them, and we'll react to that next.
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16: A few passing showers possible today with rain chances increasing tomorrow morning. Mix of clouds and sun today. Temperatures near 78 by lunchtime. Highs around 87. Warmer south, cooler north. Saturday morning's lows in the upper 60s. 30% chance for scattered showers and storms tomorrow. Highs in the upper

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0: You know, we'll keep the phone line open, 310-840-4910, for you, America, to decide whether or not Matt LaFleur should keep his job. But I think all three, it's consensus amongst us three, that LaFleur is the issue and a new voice is needed in Green Bay, one of your most storied franchises in the NFL. And this show, this morning, is calling for a coaching change. Fire Matt LaFleur.
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13: Roto-Rooter presents The Raving. Once upon a midnight dreary, while I pondered weak and weary over many a quaint and curious volume of forgotten lore, while I nodded in the hushing, suddenly there came a rushing as of someone slowly flushing water across my chamber floor. Only this and nothing more. Eagerly I wished the morrow. Vainly I had sought to borrow plungers to relieve my sorrow, mops to dry the soggy floor. I slowed it down and nothing more. Ankle deep in water standing long, I stood there wheezing, panting, weeping, cursing curses that no mortal ever cursed before. As the mess was slow subsiding, my thoughts were strong to go a-riding, to dry my troubled clothes, perhaps to find a liquor store. I jumped astride my motor scooter, a big black bird screamed, Roto-Rooter!
14: And away go troubles down the drain.
13: Ah, yes, Roto-Rooter, why didn't I think of that before? There more comfort, never more.

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3: A few passing showers possible today with rain chances increasing tomorrow morning. Mix of clouds and sun today. Temperatures near 78 by lunchtime. Highs around 87. Warmer south, cooler north.

0: Saturday morning's lows in the upper 60s, 30% chance for scattered showers and storms tomorrow, highs in the upper 80s. From the Bob Mills Weather Center, I'm News on 6 meteorologist Stacia Knight.
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1: No. As if I'm the odd man out here. As if I'm the one crazy.
0: Don't practice like I should. We've talked about this on this show before. The Pope is a Villanova guy. My mom is a Villanova girl. She works.
1: Don't practice like I should.
0: We've talked about this on this show before. The Pope is a Villanova guy. My mom.

0: surprise me at all. Get Scott Pesednik on the line. Let's win another World Series.
1: I think they have a cardboard cutout of their GM, Chris Getz, in the locker room. And slowly but surely, he's a good-looking guy. Slowly but surely, they've been just taking one little piece of clothing off the entire season until they lock in their spot in the playoffs. That's
2: how
1: a major league.
2: Does he wear?
1: It's a major league reference.
2: Yes.
1: Major league.
2: Because of time constraints, those are your headlines for the day.
1: No. Oh. Give me 15 seconds, otherwise I'll have a conniption.
2: Oh, my gosh.
1: Clip that.
2: Astros rookie Lucas Spence hits his first three career homers in the same game. Woo! Go Stros!
1: And as I keep saying, he is the catalyst to the Astros making a postseason run. It is Westwood One Sports and the Westwood One Sports app. Addy Bates produces. Pete Souza runs the board and Laura Jimenez co-hosts. You know, 310-840-4910. We're going to open up these phone lines here.
0: What?
1: Because ESPN's own Matt Schick helps us break down the biggest game in college football this weekend when Texas versus UT. 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
7: A few passing showers possible today with rain chances increasing tomorrow morning. Mix of clouds and sun today. Temperatures near 78 by lunchtime. Highs around 87. Warmer south, cooler north. Saturday morning's lows in the upper 60s. 30% chance for scattered showers and storms tomorrow. Highs in the upper 80s. From the Bob Mills Weather Center, I'm News on 6 meteorologist Stacia Knight.
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8: We have a problem-free drive so far this morning in the Tulsa Metro. There are no slowdowns, stalls, or accidents to report. I'm Randy Fuller with Oklahoma's Own Traffic.
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2: There's nothing else we can do. We can't, hey, kids love the elementary school. Sorry. Kids going to ninth grade. You're going to high school. My bad. We're going to move to Wisconsin. Like, why Wisconsin? That's the best offer we have. Well, can we live in Florida? No, you can't live in Florida. Why? There's no offer there. You got to live in Wisconsin. Like, what a brutal life. They already know this. I think you make a change, you'd be all right. Let's. We got about a minute till we break here. Pete, final thoughts on this?
3: No, my final thoughts is I think that if we've figured anything out during this discussion that I'd like to think is somewhat thoughtful over the past 10 minutes is that Matt LaFleur has to go.
2: Yeah.
3: Matt LaFleur has to go. And a decision on that has to be made now. And then how you proceed is taken care of in the following weeks, months. But he's got to go. Because you don't want to fall into that trap where you're lukewarm, like Mo just said, for the next like 5-6 years.
2: Packers should sell the team, right? If they can get all 1.3 million owners on board with selling the team, they could change the face of the franchise. Sarcasm. 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I'm going to tell you again. I lose money quite often when it comes to sports betting, though I really like the sports bet. Not anymore. 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You're just getting an edge against the sports book. You're finally fighting back against the sports book. You know what? Guess how much I know about the Rays and the Yankees game? Squat. How about the Houston Astros -1.5? 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
6: A few passing showers possible today with rain chances increasing tomorrow morning. Mix of clouds and sun today. Temperatures near 78 by lunchtime. Highs around 87. Warmer south, cooler north. Saturday morning's lows in the upper 60s. 30% chance for scattered showers and storms tomorrow. Highs in the upper 80s. From the Bob Mills Weather Center, I'm News on 6 meteorologist Stacia Knight.
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7: Excellent driving conditions so far in the Tulsa Metro. You're all clear northbound on 75 at 96. You're looking at about a 20-minute trip now westbound on the BA from Creek Turnpike into the IDL downtown. I'm Randy Fuller with Oklahoma's Own Traffic.
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8: Prescott back, second and seven. Thrown in the end zone. Lamb, flag down. Catch made. Touchdown. If it stands, it's two for Lamb, four for Prescott. And Dak Prescott will have thrown more touchdown passes than any Cowboys quarterback in a career ever.
9: It's Football Friday on Westwood One Sports. Here's Drake Toll.
10: Aren't you glad that moment didn't happen in Brazil? Glad we got that fourth touchdown in there on Sunday. And don't get used to it. Don't get comfortable. You're going to watch the Ravens and the Cowboys in Brazil this weekend, and I don't think we're going to see a whole lot of that from Dak Prescott. Pete, I think these two teams are ready to mail it in. And overall, I think if you're a player in the National Football League, mailing in an international game is probably the way to approach it. At this point, I have no interest in watching these games in Brazil. If I'm a player, I have no interest in getting on a 10-hour flight to go to Brazil. I don't think we're going to see anything of substance from the Cowboys and the Ravens on Sunday other than get in and get out with no injuries and no jet lag, period.
11: I disagree. I think we talked about this earlier in the week. I think this is a totally different situation than the Australia. It's not quite as far. It's a little more, should I say, like NFL streamlined. Like, you've got Jim Nance over there. You've got Stephen A. Smith and the First Take people are doing their show from Brazil.
10: Jim Nance walks in the room and Dak's like, damn, man, you're right. I got this. You got this, guys. We got this.

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4: 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News on 6. 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
5: We're seeing a slight increase in traffic volume northbound on 75 at 96th in Jenks due to the ongoing road work there. Southbound on 75 from Skytook into downtown Tulsa in the IDL. 20 minutes now. I'm Randy Fuller with Oklahoma Zone Traffic.
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7: It's Football Friday on Westwood One Sports. 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
8: Uh-oh. They're going to do it, aren't they? They're going to do it. The Cleveland Browns are going to win their second football game of 2026 on Sunday. The biggest upset in the NFL that I can find in this slate is Cleveland with all it's here he comes out of the South Tunnel. It's Deshaun Watson and the Cleveland. They're going to boo him. They're going to throw batteries in the field. They're going to throw dimes. They're going to throw drinks at him. And then Deshaun Watson is going to throw for 248 yards, two touchdowns, no interceptions. He'll finish 19 for 24. And the crowd, after they walk away from a Cleveland Browns victory over the Carolina Panthers, will be like, damn, do we kind of like this guy again? We stopped booing after the third quarter. We were winning, so we couldn't really boo as much. I think we're about to see the Browns topple the Panthers on Sunday. It's my upset of the week, Pete.
9: Well, first of all, it's not the scary part is if you're a Panthers fan, right? And if you want to keep hating Deshaun Watson and you're a Browns fan, it really is not that big of an upset. I mean, the Panthers are a 2.5-point favorite,
8: yep.
9: And the Browns are at home. Home dogs under 3 points, they look awfully appetizing, right? To the guys that are, you know, the smart bettors. I think it's a conflicting situation for Browns fans. I said it earlier today on Westwood One, you may hear Jim Rome refer to Deshaun Watson as the creep because that's what he is to a lot of people, and it's hard to root for a creep when he's leading your team. But to your point, they may be living in conflict pretty soon. I'm curious to see how they handle whether it's the offense gets announced, right? And so pregame he runs out through the rest of the Browns players, like, or the first time he takes the field with the offense. Does he get booed? Honestly, Drake, Cleveland, you're in the city right now for the Savannah Bananas, right? You guys have games this weekend. Like, that is an awesome sports town.
8: Well,
9: like,
8: yeah.
9: If it clicks to them, like, hey, we're going to root this guy on. We're with him now. Let's give him this clean slate, this opportunity. Because speaking recently to the media, he's been nowhere near the way he was in the preseason, and he did apologize for that somewhat. It was so bad, but he still showed some attrition. So I'm really interested to see like how his reception is handled. There's a lot of reasons to watch that game.
8: I will be. Yes, this is what I'm glued to for Sunday, as I foresee Cleveland wins in an upset and I can win some money on it. How about the Bills and the Chargers in what a month ago would have been an awesome game to tune in for? Hey, you're sitting down for that one. You're going to watch Justin Herbert versus Josh Allen. This has no sex appeal to me. This game has no. I foresee the Bills pummeling the Chargers. We've got audio, by the way. Justin Herbert, the quarterback for the LA Chargers, a team that's 0-2 now with a couple of bad losses, saying that we're fine. We have leaders here, right? Right, Justin?
10: I think that happens regardless. I think our team is so close, and so I don't think there's a lack of vocal leadership at all. So I think I'm going to stop you right there and say that it's very present. We've got great leadership on this team, and I trust those guys in that locker room, and so I don't think anyone is panicked or worried, because that's not going to do us any good. It's moving on to the next play and understand that we're close, we've made mistakes, how do we fix them, and how do we move on?
8: Yeah, Pete, I know it's not their job to panic a little bit, so I'll panic for them. This is not going well in Los Angeles, and it's not going to go well on Sunday.
9: No, I don't think so. I mean, I have been hanging on to hope, if I'm a Chargers fan, and me just being a football fan, because, you know, Jim Harbaugh has been in my life since I was, like, in sixth, seventh grade watching Michigan play. I've never seen a Jim Harbaugh team go into a tailspin, right, and just free fall. So I don't expect to see it this season, but I am hard-pressed to come up with a way as to how the Chargers will right the ship. It doesn't seem like they've been working with a lot of answers so far this year, but I think I love history. I love looking at history when I'm making these predictions and sharing these thoughts and analysis, and I don't think that Jim Harbaugh will allow his team to just become, you know, 0-9, as we talked about earlier. But then you look at the schedule and it's like, well, where are the wins the way they've been playing? So they need a dramatic change there. And I don't know what does it.
8: Do you understand the honor it is? Yeah, do you understand how cool it is, how nice it is? You woke up on July 8th. There was no football. There was a slate of baseball games getting ready for the All-Star break, but there was no NFL. It was a Sunday morning. You're like, oh, man, it's brutally hot. I've got to mow the lawn. And then what do I watch? Do I sit down and put on Netflix? Is there a new documentary out?
9: No, and then you're honestly, Drake, a lot of times if you're my age, then your wife is telling you what to do.
8: And you don't have to worry about the dishes. Football's on. The dishes will do themselves. They'll find a way to get done. You don't have to worry about the lawn. It'll mow itself. You walk outside right now. It's 49 degrees in Cleveland, Ohio, as we speak. We're almost in October. Sunday will hit. Sunday morning will hit. And you'll watch Terry Bradshaw argue with Rob Gronkowski on your TV as you settle in for 1 o'clock when football starts. At about 3:45, you realize I'm a bit hungry. There's nothing in the pantry that looks good. And I've been 4 trips to the pantry. And I still haven't grabbed a single thing. There's nothing new in the pantry. I have no new cravings. It's just the fourth time that I've realized I don't want anything in the pantry. So you get on your little app and you deliver food to your front door because you can do that now. And by 4:48, it shows up just in time for the second quarter of the afternoon slate. And you get a good hour gap where you and your significant other sit down and they're like, oh, so it's over, right? Like, we're done. We don't have to watch. No, it's not over. We got Sunday night football. And then on Monday, we have Monday night football. This weekend, we have football. And what an honor it is for us, by the way, to work for Westwood One Sports and this Westwood One Sports app, where the biggest games week in and week out are right here. That was the draw, man. When you know, a year ago, you get a phone call of, I think Westwood One Sports is going to start radio. They're going to do 24/7 programming. I want in. That's the freighter, that's the tanker that you want in and you want on board with is a brand and a logo like Westwood One Sports. Do not take for granted this weekend when you wake up tomorrow with College Game Day, when you wake up Sunday for the NFL, that football is back. Don't lose the luster you had 2 weeks ago in that first weekend. Football is back, and we are at a great spot.
9: We really are. And I, you know, you do kind of reach in and flip the gratitude switch for me. Like, it is that great. This is the best time of year. We'll have MLB playoffs too next week. Cool. You know, whether you're a baseball fan or not, it's all right there for you. We're talking about a coach, Matt LaFleur, maybe getting fired or not, at the end of the day, he'll still be rich. So we can talk about it. Sports is the best. You know what I mean? Like, he's not working at Walmart. That's why we can have these discussions. Like, it's just a great, it's a great situation to be in. It is a great time of year. You're exactly right.
8: By the way, I don't think Pete's taking any shots at the employees of Walmart. Pete did work at KFC, which is an awesome part of Pete's story. So he's got the past. He can make a Walmart joke in here. Pete, give me one game to get excited for on Sunday.
9: The Cowboys and the Ravens. I think, like, there's going to be, first of all, it's a huge game for both teams. And I want to see if the Cowboys can emerge as, like, okay, this is a real contender now. If the Cowboys can soundly beat the Ravens, I mean, now it's going to be a lot of Cowboys talk, but it'll be, I think it's good for the NFL and it'll be a lot of fun.
8: Love it. He is the permanent co-host of the Drake Toll Show, ESPN's Pete Souza. MLB Network's Addie Bates produces. Laura, what's the podcast? What's the podcast? Say it.
11: Of what? The
8: Drake your Toll podcast. Show? 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
11: My podcast?
8: Yes, yes, yes.
11: I don't know what you're talking about.
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11: No, Laura? I'm not telling you.
8: All right, great. Thanks, Laura. To Colin Jones, Armin Williams, Bruce Gilbert, and Ryan McGuire. It was going to be a sweet moment. It was going to be a sweet moment. Thank you for a job. Do you better, you bet, or your local programming is coming up. This has been, it always will be. See you Monday. The Drake Toll Show.
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32: 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And on this Friday morning, the world of sports is alive, unless you're a Green Bay Packers fan, in which case maybe it feels like it's dead. I don't really know. I'm a Giants fan, so I can commiserate a little bit, but not the best night on Thursday Night Football for the Green Bay Packers. We will get to the Packers and the Falcons and the rest of the big stories in the world of sports, including we have finally reached it. We're there, man. Final weekend of the Major League Baseball regular season starts tonight. And there's still a lot on the line. A bunch of playoff berths have been clinched, but seeding's still up in the air. We will talk about the significance of this weekend for the Philadelphia Phillies, who have not yet clinched a wild card spot. Magic number of 2. We'll see how it goes for the Phillies. We will talk about the Phillies. We will get into the National League, why this weekend's important for the Cubs, why it's important for the Padres. And we will credit the Chicago teams, including Munetaka Murakami. If you haven't heard, He's Japanese. And the White Sox clinched a playoff berth yesterday. We will play some hysterical audio from Murakami a little later in the show. We'll credit the Chicago teams, preview the weekend in the American League, and what to expect next week when the Major League Baseball playoffs start. We will also preview a tremendous weekend on tap in football. I can't wait for college football tomorrow. A bunch of elimination games already early in the season in college football. We talked about it on Wednesday. We'll talk more about it today, and I'll give you some of my picks for the big games in college football. And, of course, we will do the same for the National Football League. Updated injury info from when I was last on the show on Wednesday, and thanks to Chris Mack and the crew for holding it down while I was at the celebration of life for my college mentor yesterday at Fordham. Just great to see, just on a human level. See people you haven't seen in a long time, friends of yours. So while it was a sad occasion for me yesterday, great to celebrate the life of someone that I really cared about and to see a bunch of old friends that I haven't seen in a long time. So we have a bunch of NFL injury information from Wednesday to now. How about Puka Nacua? Might not play for the Rams on Sunday night. Does that change things? Sunday night football at the Rams at the Denver Broncos? Oh, I think it does. So we'll preview the weekend in the NFL, Sunday, whole slate of games. Has anything changed from Wednesday? We will get into it as the show moves along. We'll finalize all our bets for tonight and the weekend and the final hour, the power hour. And I want to know, and we want to know, would your best bet and your biggest prediction for the football weekend to come, what is it? Do you think a team is going to win as an underdog? Do you think a favorite's going to absolutely smash? Do you think a certain player is going to go off? What will we be talking about Monday morning here on You Better You Bet? Let us know your thoughts, 310-840-4910. You can call, you can text. Bill Zimmerman has the phone ready for the texts, 310-840-4910, 310-840-4910. You can tweet us at You Better You Bet. And you can get into the YouTube chat, youtube.com/@TheKostos. But we officially begin the phenomenal Football Friday edition of You Better You Bet with whatever the hell that was last night for the Green Bay Packers. Rock bottom for Green Bay, only 3 games into the year. Not over yet for the Green Bay Packers, but that about as bad as it gets for the Green Bay Packers. Now, for all the Falcons fans out there who are probably in ecstasy this morning, and I mean, God almighty, you probably feel like you broke out of Shawshank watching Michael Penix under center last night after Cooper Rush profaned the position like people desecrating a church over the first 2 games of the season. So for all the Falcons fans out there, I promise we are going to credit your team in full. We will credit Michael Penix and the coaching staff. And I feel like especially Jeff Ulbrich, the defensive coordinator, I promise we will credit the Atlanta Falcons in full, and we're going to talk about what is already a must-see game coming up next week. You want to get excited for week 4 in the NFL? No matter what happens with the Saints-Raiders game on Sunday in New Orleans, how about the Saints and the Falcons next week in primetime? How awesome is that going to be? And I didn't expect that going into last night's game. So we will credit the Atlanta Falcons. But how do we not start with the Green Bay Packers? And this disgraceful performance last night by Green Bay. They get destroyed by Atlanta. Run off the field, literally and figuratively run off the field by the Atlanta Falcons. Final score, 35-14. How about a couple numbers to start off? Most points allowed for the Green Bay Packers in a home opener since 1971, when they lost 42-40 to my New York Football Giants. How bad must they have been then to have the Giants, who were terrible in the 70s, drop 40 on them? 3 games into the year, the Green Bay Packers have a total in 3 games of 146 rushing yards. Last night, Bijan Robinson had 194 rushing yards by himself. And I said it on Monday, it bears repeating. The Green Bay Packers, you know, I've been fortunate enough to do some cool things in my career. Back when I was a producer at NFL Radio, went to Lambeau Field a couple times for training camp shows. The atrium at Lambeau Field is sick. Like, if you've never been there, what everyone says about it is true. It is like a temple to football. And in this atrium, they've got this place that serves cheese.

0: I'm not burying them just yet, but they're on life support. They're on watch right now. And I don't even know what the argument against this is. Through three games, the Green Bay Packers are the NFC equivalent of the Los Angeles Chargers. We're just getting started here. Phenomenal Football Friday edition of You Better You Bet on Westwood One Sports. To all the Falcons fans out there, oh, I know you're fired up. Maybe you're strutting around, a little dirty bird action. Your team looked awesome last night. We're going to credit them and this coaching staff next on You Better You Bet.
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10: Ellie here is getting the sleeve she's always dreamed of. 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
16: A few passing showers possible today with rain chances increasing tomorrow morning. Mix of clouds and sun today. Temperatures near 78 by lunchtime. Highs around 87. Warmer south, cooler north. Saturday morning's lows in the upper 60s. 30% chance for scattered showers and storms tomorrow. Highs in the upper 80s. From the Bob Mills Weather Center, I'm News on 6 meteorologist Stacia Knight.
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17: Traffic is slowing down and struggling through the road work at northbound 75 at 96th in Jenks. Southbound on 169, it's all good from I-44. There is a brief delay at 31st leading into BA. I'm Randy Fuller with Oklahoma's own traffic.
0: 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Nick Costos here. 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
18: Out of the I formation, motion to give Robinson into the end zone for an Atlanta touchdown. 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
0: 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Our friends at Westwood One Sports, courtesy of The Call, the great Kevin Kugler, Ryan Radke, last night as the Atlanta Falcons just absolutely dump truck the Green Bay Packers at Lambeau Field, 35-14. What a performance. What a performance. Ton of credit to go around. And I want to start with Michael Penix Jr. So he hadn't played football, game action, 317 days. But even more than that, with Michael Penix Jr., he's barely practiced. Like, remember, like, he was not cleared to practice until, like, towards the end of training camp, towards the end of the summer, wasn't cleared to practice. So he has not been, like, for that long playing football coming off the ACL. And they said a number of times last night on the broadcast, Al Michaels and Kirk Herbstreit and Amazon, they were right to do so, that, you know, Penix has three ACL tears now in his career, like a couple to the right, one to the left. And this one was the one that required the most rehab. So this was, like, not an easy recovery for Michael Penix. So the game starts last night, and Penix is objectively brutal early in the game. Like, he's terrible in the first quarter. Threw an awful interception on the first drive. Xavier McKinney picks it off. And I can't be the only one who was thinking in that moment, oh my God, like, are the Falcons just going to be horrendous all year? Like, are they not going to be able to do anything on offense all year? You know, and are You Better You Bet show chat and our text chain, we're talking, like, is Kevin Stefanski going to be one and done? Now, I think, like, it's kind of a tongue-in-cheek thing after an interception and, like, early in a game. I don't think anyone thinks that's going to happen. But just to paint the picture and say, like, this is really not good for the Falcons. Like, Tua Tagovailoa seems to have no interest in playing football. Like, I think he should be in the bloodline with Roman Reigns and the Usos in WWE. If Penix is bad, we know Cooper Rush is bad. Jack Strand's an undrafted rookie free agent. How bad could this be for the Atlanta Falcons? Give Michael Penix Jr. all the credit in the world. And I have no idea what this is going to look like moving forward for Penix. I have an idea. But the fact that he was able to shake off that rust in a brutal early start to the game, to settle in and play as well as he did, I think is a credit not only to his, like, physical ability, but to obvious mental toughness. And I mean that sincerely. Like, the final stat line is not going to blow you away. 18 of 25, 256 yards, a touchdown to go along with the aforementioned interception. He was good last night. He was in control and in command. And when you pair that with a run game like the Falcons rolled out last night. And this is another thing where you can just say the Packers are in big trouble. Where the Falcons' offensive line has the potential to be good. I don't think it's great, but it's the potential to be good. Just ragdolled Green Bay's defensive front. And Bijan.

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11: A few passing showers possible today with rain chances increasing tomorrow morning. Mix of clouds and sun today. Temperatures near 78 by lunchtime. Highs around 87. Warmer south, cooler north. Saturday morning's lows in the upper 60s. 30% chance for scattered showers and storms tomorrow. Highs in the upper 80s. From the Bob Mills Weather Center, I'm News on 6 meteorologist Stacia Knight.
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1: Friday ahead of Week 3 NFL Sunday, Nick Costos and you on Westwood One Sports. Joining us right now on the show, I'm really excited for this because he is one of the key cogs of one of the best defenses in the NFL up to this point through two games. And that is something, hand up, I will admit, I did not see coming before the year. And I might have to take an early season L on this Cincinnati Bengals defense because they have been excellent through the first couple games of the season. And joining us now to talk about it, star linebacker Demetrius.

0: game, but I think this is going to be a close game late in the fourth quarter tomorrow in Knoxville with Texas and Tennessee. Final hour, power hour coming up on the other side. I will give you the bets that I like right now for week three in the National Football League, week three NFL Sunday, and a pair of great guests will join us. Brad Evans, our teammate on Westwood One Sports, but coming up next, Jay Croucher, NBC betting analyst, next on a Friday.
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0: it's fully going to be yet, but anything on the American League in about 30 to 45 seconds.
1: I think the most interesting thing in the American League is if Cleveland can hold on to the AL Central and get the two seed.
0: In 30 to 45 seconds.
1: I think the most interesting thing in the American League is if Cleveland can hold on to the AL Central and get the two seed, because with all due respect to the White Sox, I think Cleveland is just a materially better team than the

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13: A few passing showers possible today with rain chances increasing tomorrow morning. Mix of clouds and sun today. Temperatures near 78 by lunchtime. Highs around 87. Warmer south, cooler north. Saturday morning's lows in the upper 60s. 30% chance for scattered showers and storms tomorrow. Highs in the upper 80s. From the Bob Mills Weather Center, I'm News on 6 meteorologist Station Knight.
14: 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Thank you for listening to You Better You Bet on Oklahoma's own 1170 AM News on 6.

0: What's up with my brain these days? 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Okay. Games that I absolutely love coming up week three NFL Sunday. And a couple of these games are up in the air because of injury concerns. I love the Jets on the road to the Detroit Lions. I get it. Aaron Glenn, comical, egregious mismanagement this past Sunday, or the Packers would be 0-3. Like, the Jets should be 2-0 heading into this game at Detroit. And I know the Lions are on extra rest and the Jets played an overtime game. I'm not making a case for the Jets to win the game. But look, Geno indoors is a different quarterback than Geno outside. I don't think the Lions have the pass rush to really get at him. I like this Jets offensive line. Lucas Van Ness destroyed them last week, and maybe Aiden Hutchinson can do the same thing. I think the Jets offense bounces back here indoors against the bad Lions defense, and the Jets score enough points to stay inside this number, if not win it outright. I'll stop short of the outright win because I don't trust Aaron Glenn, but give me the Jets to cover the spread on Sunday in Detroit. I agree with Jay Croucher and what he said earlier in the show. Earlier this hour, in fact. I don't know what I'm missing with this Chiefs-Dolphins spread. The fact that Kansas City, and look, we're basically in the same range, 10.5 to like 12.5 is the same thing. But the fact that Miami's been drawing interest and we're down 11.5, 11 now, 10.5, I don't get it. The Dolphins are shot. And we can like the young players on the team and still acknowledge that they're not very good. They have no sacks thus far this season. Gave up a billion explosive plays last week to the San Francisco 49ers. Like, we watched Patrick Mahomes this past Sunday night. Like, what do you think's going to happen this week? How is this not going to be like 7-on-7 for Patrick Mahomes? Like, I don't think the Dolphins are going to be able to pressure him. He's going to be able to get whatever he wants through the air. Kenneth Walker's going to run through this defense. I love the Chiefs. Hey, the Chiefs win by 14 or more coming up on Sunday. Give me the Chiefs laying it on the road in Miami. Now, the Jaguars are out to a 3-point home favorite against the New England Patriots. I don't want to lay Jacksonville 3, but if you can find a 2.5 in between now and then and kickoff, give me the Jacksonville Jaguars. I like Drake May. I think some of the discourse on Drake May has been a little too far this week, but I think Drake May's probably in like the Justin Herbert, Jordan Love class of quarterback where if things are good around him, he can be great. And if things are not good around him, he's not going to be great and can't elevate his teammates. And this is a bit of a controversial opinion, I think. I don't think it is, but I get a lot of pushback whenever I say it. Curious if you agree or disagree. I think Trevor Lawrence is better than Drake May. And that doesn't mean Drake May is bad. I think Drake May is good. I just think Trevor Lawrence is better. And I'll take Liam Cohen over Mike Vrabel. I just will. So give me the Jaguars. 2.5 is the number. 2.5 is the number I'd like to lay. Jacksonville against the New England Patriots. A couple other thoughts. If Zay Flowers is going to play, I love the Ravens on Sunday against the Cowboys in Brazil. I think the Ravens can hit 30 points like the team total over there as well. Earlier in the week when like Drew Dinsick came on the show, we were talking about the Rams and the Broncos on Sunday night. And we both liked LA. If Puka Nacua doesn't play, I might be willing to switch to Denver. Because if you're Vance Joseph and you're the Broncos, like, why wouldn't you just put Patrick Surtain on Devontae Adams the entire game? Like, take Devontae out of the game, and now the Rams have to beat you exclusively with their tight ends and the run game. Not that they can't do it, but I don't know if I would bet on it. So if Puka doesn't go, I actually might be willing to change my bet to the Denver Broncos. A couple other sides I like quickly. I like the Saints laying it against the Raiders, laying 3. And I'll be the square. And I'll take the Vikings laying it on the road in Tampa against the Bucs. Everyone's going to like Tampa in that game except for yours truly. And that does it for the Friday edition of You Better You Bet. I will talk to all of you coming up on Sunday morning. So until we meet again, dear listener and dear viewer, I'm Nick Costos wishing you minimal sweats, winning bets, the absolute very best of luck. Our good pals, Bleck, Abdallah, and Raj, coming up next on Westwood One Sports.
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9: If you came across a child struggling with hunger, how would you recognize them? By their clothes, their age, the way they speak? 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
7: Expect a few isolated showers across the day this afternoon for your Friday. High temperature near 87 degrees and a southeast wind around 10 miles an hour. Overnight tonight, we'll be back near 70 degrees, warming up once again in the middle 80s near 86 for your Saturday afternoon with partly cloudy skies and rain chances filtering in primarily for the mid-morning to early afternoon hours of your Saturday. From the Bun Mills Weather Center, I'm News on 6 meteorologist Chloe Arroyo.
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10: It's Football Friday on Westwood One Sports. 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
11: That's right, as we head into week 3 of the NFL season. This weekend, there are 3 divisional games this weekend. There's also 4 games between teams that were 2025 playoff teams. So there are 4 games between teams that made the playoffs in 2025 that are featured up in this to this weekend as well. Here, Black and Abdallah here on Westwood One Sports and the Westwood One Sports app. We have 14 questions for 14 games on Sunday as we get set for Week 3 in the NFL. Raj Sharon is in parts unknown, Colorado. And Raj, let's get going. Here are the questions that we have for the big games this weekend.
12: All right, guys, let's start with the Chargers going to Buffalo. Can AFC Jordan Love, a.k.a. Justin Herbert, I coined that months ago, by the way. I'm trademarking.
11: Yes, you did. Yes, you did.
12: Can he and Mike McDaniel put it together to keep pace with Josh Allen, Joe Brady, and that high-powered Buffalo offense?
11: No. I don't think so. You know, when we talked to the Fat Jack yesterday, he did point out, like, don't overreact off of two.

0: I think New Orleans shows out because their team has showed up to start this season. I think that place is going to be rocking.
1: Yeah, I think so too. I think New Orleans kind of rolls this. I think we see the real Las Vegas Raiders in this game, and I think the Saints show up, and we see Cousins, the real Kirk Cousins, show up too, and not the Cousins that has been playing really. He's also been kind of getting away with mistakes. Like, yeah, he'll throw two touchdowns, but he's also throwing two interceptions and kind of getting away with the mistakes. So I think he stops getting away with those mistakes, and New Orleans wins this one.
2: And finally, fellas, me especially, we'll be waiting all day for Sunday night when the Rams come to Mile High to play the Broncos. All signs appear that Puka Nacua is not going to be on the field for L.A. Will the Rams miss him in this matchup?
0: You know, they didn't miss him on Monday night.
1: Yeah.
0: If Davante Adams can turn back the clock and have another game like he had last week.
1: Yes.
0: I don't think they miss him.
1: I think
0: it's a bigger issue. It's a bigger deal.
1: But
0: if Aaron Donald plays really well.
1: Yeah.
0: For the defensive side.
1: I agree with you, but I think that the Broncos defense is better than the Giants. They're also going to have their starting quarterback for the entire game.
0: Yeah.
1: And not lose him after the first series. If Sertan is on.
2: Do they have Sertan shadow Davante Adams since?
1: Yeah,
2: Nacua's
1: they basically
2: not
1: do, and you don't have to worry about him on Nacua the entire time.
0: Yeah, maybe.
1: Then I don't think Adams might be as much of a factor. So I think it's a huge deal if Nacua can't go. So yeah, I think it's a major factor.
0: There you go. 14 questions for 14 games. Yes, on Sunday. Thank you, Raj. 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We'll keep our eye on today on whether or not there's any news updated with the quarterback situation in Chicago. It does seem at this moment Case Keenum is the likely starter Monday night for Chicago. So Philly-Chicago is a big matchup on Monday night. We'll break that down on Monday's show here on Westwood One Sports, but those are the 14 games on Sunday. Was there one quarterback in the NFL listening to the Black and Abdallah show yesterday? We'll talk about that next.
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8: Severe storms that started with advanced warnings. 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
9: Expect a few isolated showers across the day this afternoon for your Friday. High temperature near 87 degrees and a southeast wind around 10 miles an hour. Overnight tonight, we'll be back near 70 degrees, warming up once again in the middle 80s near 86 for your Saturday afternoon with partly cloudy skies and rain chances filtering in primarily for the mid-morning to early afternoon hours of your Saturday. From the Bun Mills Weather Center, I'm News on 6 meteorologist Chloe Arroyo.
10: Hey, I'm Chris Bleck. And I'm Adam Abdallah. 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
12: It's Bleck and Abdallah live from Chicago each and every day, hanging out with you until 3 Eastern right here on Westwood One Sports. Now it's time to go on out to parts unknown, hey, Colorado, hey, and let's go find Raj Sharon.
13: And the next question comes from
12: there he is.
13: Raj Sharon with Westwood One. Please proceed.
12: Please proceed on a Friday. Raj, it's time to play a little fill-in-the-blank. Hello, Raj.
14: What's up, fellas? Hello. It's a fill-in-the-blank Friday. Love this one. Got some questions back from a week ago because I made a note. You guys were like, that's a good one. We should use that every week. So we did. So we're going to have a couple of those, but that's not where we're starting today, guys. We're going to start with last night on Thursday Night Football, a game that admittedly I think a lot of people are kind of like, all right, like Packers, Falcons. Now we have like all these storylines coming out of that game.
12: It was a fun game.
15: That's why the NFL is king.
14: what's the biggest storyline? I don't know, maybe it's something around Penix, the Falcons, LaFleur, Jordan Love. Up to you, Abdallah, the biggest story.

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10: We'll continue previewing week 3 in the NFL this weekend. Week 4 in college football has got some good games. There's some actually good games tonight as well. Indiana, the fifth-ranked team in the country, they host Northwestern tonight. So you got college football this evening. At noon Eastern tomorrow, Texas is on the road at Tennessee in Knoxville, Tennessee. That's a good game. There's a lot of good games this weekend. Ole Miss, Florida, which the thing about that matchup, which is strange, is that Ole Miss gets the big win at home last week. They jump in the rankings. They're on the road this week, and they're the underdog.
11: Yeah.
10: And Florida at home, the favorite in that matchup. Iowa, Michigan should be a good game.
11: Mm-hmm.
10: Texas A&M, LSU, Oregon, USC. So there's a lot of really good college football tomorrow around the country. I heard this yesterday. This is from Texas head coach Steve Sarkisian. Now, here's the setup. The president of the United States is expected to be in Knoxville for the game tomorrow. That's the expectation, is that he will be attending the game at Neyland Stadium. By the way, Abdallah and I have gone to Neyland. Wow, what a cool stadium.
11: Amazing.
10: One of the coolest stadium experiences I've ever been a part of.
11: Yeah.
10: It is so cool.
11: One of the loudest places I've ever been.
10: Yeah, we saw a Tennessee-Florida game.
11: Yeah.
10: A few years back. It was really, really neat. So when the president is at one of these games, apparently, I didn't know this, the headsets on the sidelines cut out when he moves around the stadium.
11: Mm-hmm.
10: Or when he arrives, when he leaves, if he wants to leave the box that he's watching the game from, they cut out the headsets, which I was unaware. Steve Sarkisian is now aware of it, and they've been planning for that for the game tomorrow against Tennessee. Take a listen to Sark talk about this yesterday.
12: In the fourth quarter, if he decides to leave early, your communication gets cut off and shuts down. So I'm a good friend of mine is Mario Cristobal. Last year, when they're playing Indiana in the national championship, they had that drive at the end of that game. They had no communications because he was leaving early before the game ended. And so you get no warning, it just cuts out. And so you've got to be prepared for that. That is definitely something that is unique that could come up in this ballgame.
10: Okay. So that's Steve Sarkisian yesterday talking about having to plan for the president's arrival or leaving the game early, which could affect the communications to your quarterbacks or whoever's on the field that you're trying to talk to because the headsets go out.
11: First of all, I don't care about your politics. Okay.
10: I know where you're going to go with this.
11: I don't care about your politics.
10: It's leaving early to beat traffic.
11: Why are you leaving the game early? Why are you leaving the national championship game? A close game early.
10: When I heard that too, I was like,
11: I don't care what.
10: It was a great finish.
11: Yeah.
10: It went down to the final couple
11: absolutely
10: series.
11: Absolutely. I understand
10: game.
11: If you want to leave. Carson Beck throws that interception. I'm getting up out of my chair too. I understand that. But come on, man. Stay for the game.
10: Yeah.
11: That's not a political commentary. I don't care.
10: It's a sports commentary.
11: That's a sports commentary.
10: That's a sports commentary.
11: I would say that to anybody. All right? That's ridiculous. I've been to a concert before. It was a smaller venue where the president at the time, it was Obama, his daughters were going to attend the concert. And the concert was delayed because they had to get into the venue.
10: Sure. With Secret Service.
11: So, like, we were all just standing there waiting for the headliner, and we're like, what is going on?
10: Well, for those who are paying attention just to all sports taking place this weekend, in Chicago this weekend, the President's Cup is taking place.
11: Mm-hmm.
10: And it's about 30 minutes outside of the city. Medina Country Club is where the tournament is taking place. I was watching it yesterday. Scheffler and Burns were playing well.
11: Yeah.
10: And yeah, so with that, the president is expected to be there on Sunday. And what I was reading yesterday is that O'Hare, the major airport here in Chicago, that apparently you have to expect, they're expecting ground stoppages at some point Saturday afternoon or evening, or maybe even Sunday morning, because of when Air Force One comes into town. They're going to shut down the airport. So, I mean, like, not only is it...
11: You can't go to that private one over there?
10: It's not even Sark on the sideline that has to worry about the traveling of the president this weekend. But I was reading yesterday here in Chicago, because of the President's Cup taking place, he's coming in for the President's Cup, by the way, is a very normal thing. Past presidents have all supported President's Cup.
11: Uh-huh.
10: It's like a very, you know, George Bush back in the past,
11: yeah.
10: Clinton, Obama, they've all supported the President's Cup. So he is going to be here on Sunday for the President's Cup.
11: Yes.
10: And I was reading yesterday that, like, if you're flying out of Chicago on Saturday, you may be delayed for a ground stoppage to get the president in and out.
11: Yeah.
10: At some point this weekend. So there's a lot of that apparently taking place.
11: While he's at the President's Cup, do the other golfers get to cheat?
10: Why? Because he's known as that?
11: Yeah.
10: On the golf course?
11: Yeah.
10: I don't have that answer for you. Okay.
11: I was just wondering.
10: Again, that's a sports take from Abdallah.
11: Sports take, not a political take. Not a political take.
10: Well,
11: not a political. Don't care.
10: We're golfers. Avid golfers.
11: Yep, so I'm a golfer.
10: I don't like people that cheat at golf. Yeah, it's not great when you play with someone that does that. I totally agree. Black and Abdallah here on Westwood One Sports and the Westwood One Sports app. So, yeah. Sark talked to Mario Cristobal, and in the fourth quarter of the national championship game, they lost the headsets because the president left the game early.
11: Wouldn't you just call? I don't remember if Miami had any timeouts or not, but wouldn't you just call timeout and be like,
10: well, I don't understand.
11: Can we just wait until he leaves?
10: Yeah, I don't understand why they don't.
11: Can't delay the game.
10: Well, you can't delay the game. And then also, I'm guessing because of security concerns, they don't want the public being aware of when
11: exactly
10: the president is actually moving.
11: Exactly.
10: Right.
11: But
10: so
11: also,
10: I get why they don't do, they don't all just stop and they have like a water break.
11: Well, to make it fair, like, if Miami doesn't have it, Indiana doesn't have it.
10: Neither side gets it. But it does seem like crazy. I didn't know that that was a thing.
11: Well, like, if he gets up to go to the bathroom in the middle of a drive, like, wait, you got to...
10: Sark has to prepare for it. Yeah, I mean, that's a big game.
11: Can he go during commercials? What are we doing here?
10: 14th-ranked Tennessee hosts Texas in a classic SEC matchup. I also was going to mention, I saw one. What was the game that I wanted to joke with you about? I think it's tonight.
11: Tonight's game?
10: Yeah, there's a classic ACC matchup tonight. 10:30 Eastern on ESPN television. Classic ACC matchup.
11: Okay.
10: Clemson traveling to Cal.
11: Oh, yeah. Oh,
10: the classic.
11: Throw the record books out.
10: Clemson Tigers going all the way west.
11: My great-grandfather used to watch that on a black and white back in the day, a black and white TV.
10: I feel like our show should always, give a helmet sticker to the most ridiculous game based on conference realignment each week.
11: Yeah.
10: And the Clemson-Cal game at Cal.
11: Yeah, that's ridiculous.
10: ACC matchup this evening.
11: That's ridiculous.
10: That certainly would take the cake for the helmet sticker of the week of the most ridiculous matchup in college football based on conference realignment.
11: We've got we've gotten to the point now, three games in, where I think we've gotten two loser leaves town situations, I think.
10: College football
11: this week, yeah. So we've got Texas A&M at LSU. Both of them are 2-1. I think if either team loses that game, they're not going to make the playoff. Either team loses that game. Oregon goes to your USC Trojans.
10: Fight on.
11: If either team loses that game, because USC still has Penn State, Ohio State, and Indiana on their schedule. I know USC is 4-0, but they're not winning all of those games. So if they lose against Oregon, they're going to lose one or two of those next games. And if Oregon loses and falls to 2-2, they are also going to be a non-playoff team.
10: Sir, I would just have you hold up on the quoting USC's record. Their 4-0 is essentially, they've been playing a preseason.
11: I'm just saying, they're 4-0. 4-0 is 4-0, man. They're ranked 12th.
10: They went to Rutgers last week. That was the helmet sticker for the most ridiculous conference realignment game last week. USC at Rutgers. In the rain and the cold, and they barely won that game.
11: 4-0 is 4-0.
10: Against Rutgers.
11: 4-0 is 4-0.
10: So, I'm not expecting a lot from USC this weekend. Okay. I think Oregon will win. I think they're tougher on the lines, and USC just needs to prove it first.
11: Only a 3-point dog at home, just saying.
10: Fact that they're a dog, that's wild. Lucky Abdallah, is it time for the Packers to be concerned? We'll talk about that coming up next.
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10: Live from Chicago, it's Black and Abdallah. Yeah, that's right. Week 3 of the NFL on tap. Also week 4 of college football. A Football Friday with Black and Abdallah hanging out with you here on Westwood One Sports and the Westwood One Sports app. Boy, if you're the Green Bay Packers today, you're looking around and you're asking yourself whether or not you have the answers within your building. Are you just waiting for Micah Parsons to return? Is that it? You know, we talked about it yesterday here on the show. I thought that Green Bay could just tread water, stay afloat until Parsons gets back in the lineup, gets out there for the Green Bay Packers, one of the best players in football. And we've seen when he's out there that Green Bay defensively have one of the best units in the entire league defensively when Micah Parsons is out there. I don't know if Micah Parsons can fix the fact that Jordan Love looked terrible, that they have no run game, that their head coach doesn't even attempt to run the football, that their offensive line can't block. And on defense, forget Micah Parsons, they can't stop the run. So the Green Bay Packers last night, They get crushed at home to Atlanta, 35-14. And really, you know, the conversation we've had here through the first 2 hours of the show is, are the Green Bay Packers actually not very good? They might be a bad team the way that they've performed the last 2 weeks and then in the fourth quarter of week one against the Vikings. Like, is this team actually bad?
11: I think you have to have that conversation because this team is a Aaron Glenn, New York Jets mistake, clock mismanagement away from being 0-3. And if not for an extension that hasn't even taken effect yet for their head coach, LaFleur would be on the hot seat. Like, we would be talking about the Packers' job being open right now at the end of the season, because you go on the road next week and take on the Bucks. That could be a very interesting game. Two teams that might have to win games to absolutely save their season. Because the Bucks could lose this week and be 0-3.
10: Yeah.
11: Then they face the Bears. After that, then it's the Cowboys, the Lions. Like, it doesn't get any easier for the Green Bay Packers, even if they get Micah Parsons back, because like you said, he doesn't play on offense. That doesn't help. Yes, the defense will help Jordan Love and all that, but Micah Parsons doesn't run the football. He doesn't block for their offense. He doesn't help with the completion percentage of Jordan Love, which is at just above 50% right now. He doesn't help LaFleur draw plays when it's fourth and one. If you've got Jordan Love throwing the football.
10: I bet that pass to the back of the end zone was ridiculous. What the hell was Jordan Love doing?
11: I don't know. I don't think he knew what was going on yesterday. Like, I don't think he knows the answers right now. Like, you saw the looks on his face, and he was just like, he can't even comprehend, like, how bad this is. When you only attempt 8 rushes in a game, that's a problem for any football team. I don't care if you're the Kansas City Chiefs or the Miami Dolphins. It doesn't matter how good or bad you are. It's bad for everybody. So the answers start all the way up from LaFleur on the way down, all the way down.
10: Yeah.
11: This is a, like you said, do they have the answers in their building? This is a team that they were a playoff team last year. So they can find something somewhere. All hope is not lost. You can win next week. You can go on the road against the Bucks. You can get back to 2-2. You have a divisional game after that against the Bears. You can find ways to get this season back on track. But with injuries to 2 offensive linemen, not knowing when Josh Jacobs is going to come back, not having Jalen Reed as a wide receiver, like, I don't know when this could get back on track, because you're going to have, if the Bucks lose this week, you're going to have 2 extremely desperate teams next week, and the Packers have to go on the road to Tampa to play that game.
10: Yeah, so here's the one thing that I would say with the Green Bay Packers is last season, the Green Bay Packers were rolling. Micah Parsons was healthy. Everything looked great. They were one of the best teams in football. They roll into the month of December last year, and they beat Chicago on December the 7th, and they're 9-3-1. Looked like one of the best teams in football, right? 9-3-1. They had the tie earlier in the year against Dallas, 40-40 in overtime. As from that point on, Green Bay beat the Jets last week, and that's it. They lost 4 games to end the season.
11: Mm-hmm.
10: They lost their opener against the Vikings, and they lost last night. So we're talking about 6 of the last 7 games they have lost. 8. 7 mm-hmm. of the last 8, including the playoff game against Chicago. Mm-hmm. So 7 of the last 8, and they beat the Jets based on what Abdallah just laid out, where Aaron Glenn and the Jets messed up the end of the game. And if they didn't, we'd be talking about a Green Bay team that has lost 8 straight games. So I guess the reason I'm pointing that out is the month of December into January last year and then into the playoffs, Green Bay was not playing good football. They're still not playing good football. So are they the team that we saw last season that marched up to a 9-3-1 mark with Micah Parsons after they made the trade, a team that we thought could compete for a Super Bowl? Or are they the team who they've been since Micah Parsons has been out, which isn't even a 500 team? Like, my whole pitch to the Packers and the approach to the season is, if you could tread water and stay afloat until Micah Parsons gets back,

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13: Expect a few isolated showers across the day this afternoon for your Friday. High temperature near 87 degrees and a southeast wind around 10 miles an hour. Overnight tonight, we'll be back near 70 degrees, warming up once again in the middle 80s near 86 for your Saturday afternoon with partly cloudy skies and rain chances filtering in primarily for the mid-morning to early afternoon hours of your Saturday. From the Bun Mills Weather Center, I'm News on 6 meteorologist Chloe Arroyo.
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2: That's right. Live from Chicago as we're gearing up for the

0: and Kyler Murray. I think he'll just go, all right, a couple games, if you don't look good, we'll make the switch back. No,
1: yeah,
0: why not?
1: Yeah, you're right.
0: Why not?
1: He owes nothing to Kyler Murray, so.
0: You're only paying him a couple million dollars. Who cares?
1: No, you're right.
2: Well, I think Kyler has more talent. Invested the most in is sitting there as the third guy. All right, let's go to Brazil, guys, where the Ravens play the Cowboys. What if the Cowboys win this game with defense? That malign Cowboy defense just shuts down Declan Doyle and that Ravens offense. What if?
1: If that's the case, then I feel pretty good about putting the Cowboys in the Super Bowl.
0: Yeah.
1: Yeah, I would say, okay, good. The defense is coming around. The offense is always good. Dallas might be a contender this year.
0: I will feel good about saying that the Bills are the best team in the NFL. And I will say that Declan Doyle will have another tough press conference where he has to remind everybody that he knows that Derrick Henry is on the roster. He had to do that this week.
1: No, I know.
2: He did. All right, guys, let's go to the Big Easy where the Raiders are in town. What if Kirk Cousins again plays really well, puts up points, sorry, Black, and the Raiders move to 3-0 on the year? What if
0: I float into this studio on Monday and Chris has to eat all of the crow?
1: Easy.
0: And he has to admit defeat?
1: After 3 weeks?
0: After 3 weeks, my friend. How many teams that are 3-0 go on to make the playoffs? Give me the stat. Say it again. Say it with your chest.
1: 3-0 starts. Make the playoffs 75% of the time.
0: 75% of the time, my friends. So, yeah, that's what I'm going to say.
1: Yeah, I mean, I've laid out my opinion on Mendoza and Cousins.
2: I think Cousins could throw for 500 yards, 5 touchdowns, and Bleck's still going to be on Monday.
3: He shouldn't be playing.
0: He shouldn't be starting. What Mendoza could be doing.
1: I will admit 1,000%. Kirk Cousins could be in the MVP voting this year, and I'll still have that take. I do not understand the point.
0: He's holding up the trophy at the end. They win the Super Bowl, and he's like, think of what Mendoza could be doing.
1: Yeah, I do not understand.
2: This has set Mendoza back decades.
1: Putting your franchise on hold to trot out their
0: franchise on hold, they could be 3-0.
1: To trot out their Coles cash in these games as your quarterback when Mendoza could be starting and learning.
0: Learning what?
1: As a quarterback.
0: He's learning how to win right now.
1: He's not learning anything.
0: He's learning how to be 2-0.
1: He's not playing. So to answer the question, if they move to 3-0, my takeaway will be, is this the sneaky surprise team? Mm-hmm. Is this the team that's going to make the playoffs and no one expected this season? That will be my takeaway. I will stand by my thoughts on Mendoza. I don't care what you guys say. Don't care.
2: All right, guys. And finally, we'll be waiting all day for Sunday night when the Rams visit the Broncos. What if the Broncos win this game because of their offense? Paint the picture. Stafford puts up a huge game, but he can't keep up with Bo Nix, and the Broncos' offense winds up winning the game against the Rams. What if?
1: You know, if that's the case, Raj, I think you'll be happy. And then also, I'll be thrilled because I think Denver is one of the best teams in the AFC.
0: Yeah, we both think that Denver is going to win that division.
1: I'd be cool with that.
0: I think that also this will quiet the noise about Sean Payton taking back play calling, too.
1: Yeah, true.
0: Yeah,
1: we'll quiet that. Maybe the Spygate controversy from this year goes away.
0: Week. And if they lose, is he going to accuse Sean McVay of cheating? Jeez.
2: You know they have the Seahawks in a few weeks coming up, too, on a Thursday night.
0: Oh, that'll I know. Yeah.
2: All right, that does this it for What If, guys. Again. We'll see how many of our Fairyland What If scenarios come to fruition this Sunday.
1: Thank you, Raj. We appreciate it. Bleck and Abdallah, we continue to preview Week 3 in the NFL. 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As we continue to preview the big games in Week 3 in the NFL and also Week 4 of college football. Texas, Tennessee, Ole Miss, Florida, Iowa, Michigan, Texas A&M, LSU, Oregon, USC. Big matchups in college football. We'll preview those games coming up next.
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10: 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I'm a general practice attorney. 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I talk to people about their problems every day. This week's frequently asked question is, my wife and I have drifted apart and we feel the next step is divorce. Can you help? What will happen to our property? What will happen to our child? Do I need an attorney? Is this going to be expensive? The answer is you should definitely consult with an attorney. 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

0: Yeah, number 12 against number 20. USC hasn't played anybody.
1: Yeah.
0: They're 4-0 and they've had four preseason games to get ready for tomorrow. So I think another angle of this is like, what type of crowd is there at the Coliseum? Do fans in Southern California believe that this team's kind of phony and not for real? Or do they show up thinking that, hey, 4-0, 12th ranked team, you get a big win over Oregon, and maybe USC could do something this year? So, I mean, it could be like a sleepy, half-empty Coliseum, too, and that's not great for a home atmosphere. I think Oregon wins this game. I think Dante Moore will eventually be the better quarterback in the matchup. I would be surprised. I would love it if they won. Mm-hmm. I would love it if USC won, but I think Oregon's going to be the better team.
1: I think it's another loser leaves the playoff because both teams have Ohio State on their schedule. USC still has Penn State and Indiana on their schedule. Both games for USC. They get Ohio State at home, but both Penn State and Indiana on the road. So Oregon already has the loss. USC, like you said, undefeated, but against a bunch of cupcakes. So if either team loses this game, with still having Ohio State on the schedule for both teams, it's going to be tough for either team to beat Ohio State. It's must win for both of these teams for sure.
0: There's two interesting games tonight, Northwestern and Indiana, 8 Eastern, and then 10:30 Eastern, Clemson at California. So you got college football rocking tonight as well. And when you look at the NFL slate, I think the game that I'm definitely going to keep my eyes on early on Sunday, the 1 Eastern, Chargers at Bills. This is it for the LA Chargers. You got to get a win. You can't start the season 0-3 and actually think you're going to make the playoffs.
1: Yeah.
0: So that's certainly a game I'm going to have my eyes on early with the 1 Eastern window on Sunday.
1: That's a great game. I love that game, the pressure that's on the Chargers. I also love the New England and Jacksonville game. I think that the pressure that's on Drake May to perform well, I think Jacksonville's a great team. They're going to be at home. Trevor Lawrence has been playing really well, so I love that game. And then in the afternoon, the Brazil game between Baltimore and Dallas, that's going to be a great game too.
0: Remember, on Sunday, you have to contact me and make sure I don't bet the Dolphins.
1: Don't bet the Dolphins.
0: Dolphins points at home against Kansas City.
1: Fat Jack told us, Kansas City.
0: I know, man, but you're going to have to stop me.
1: Don't do it.
0: You're going to have to stop me on Sunday morning from pulling it from
1: easy.
0: But the bet on the Dolphins.
1: That's enough.
0: The Dolphins. Jim Rome is next.
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0: Scott Graham here from Sunday Night Football on Westwood One. 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Both bounce back from season-opening losses with big wins last week. 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

0: but it's really more of a panic about what's in front of you and potentially what you lost before you're kind of evaluating like, all right, maybe this isn't as bad as I thought and I could probably get off the field and maybe get evaluated by trainers. But in your mind, you're like so worried about that situation where you have that season ending injury that as soon as you feel that injury that happens that is significant, but it's not career or season ending, you just go into panic mode and think about like all the things that you're losing in front of you and you maybe overreact a little bit.
1: Hall of Famer Joe Thomas joining us here in the Jungle. So, Joe, you still follow the Browns closely, and you've seen pretty much every single iteration of the Browns. You've been a part of all of this. Do they look any different to you under Todd Monken so far? And is there any reason to believe that he is the one to get them squared away?
0: Well, the first thing Todd Monken wanted to do when he got to Cleveland this year is he wanted to install his culture, right? He's an old school guy. He's 60 years old. He believes in toughness, hard work, honesty, accountability. And I think you're starting to see it already. I don't think anybody gave the Browns a chance to go down to Tampa in the Baker Mayfield revenge game and go win that game in a gritty manner that they did with that long 2-hour rain delay, lightning delay right before the last 2 minutes of the game. But they came out there and they showed that grit. And I think that's the grit that Todd Monken brings to this team. And oftentimes the identity of your team reflects the identity of your head coach. And in this case, I think Todd Monken brings exactly that blue collar, gritty mentality, that toughness, that identity that really it connects with Cleveland fans. And I think it's winning football that oftentimes in today's NFL gets lost.
1: Hey, Joe, speaking of the fans, Deshaun Watson made a few plays and he got a dub. And it was interesting to me to see some of the fans start to change their tune about him. If he can stack some more wins, do you think that he can win back a chunk of that fan base or have too many negative things already happened?
0: Winning's the ultimate deodorizer, right? It deodorizes all the stink from the team, from a player, from issues that you've had off the field, issues that you've had on the field. And right now, Cleveland feels like, hey, the Deshaun Watson contract, the trade that we made for him, it sunk our franchise for a large period of time. And we're stuck with this guy because of the big contract and the guaranteed contract. So they don't like him. But you know how you change your perspective from the fans and how they see you is you go out and win games. You play good football. And I think they'll cheer for the team. I'm not sure if a large majority of the Browns fan base is ever going to be Deshaun Watson fans. But they won't boo you if you go out and you win and you do your job. I think that's all that Browns fans always have ever wanted from their team is they just want to see their guys going out, giving great effort, giving everything they have and helping their team win and being a great teammate. And so if he can do that moving forward and stack some wins, like he might get some of those fans back on his side.
1: We're talking to Joe Thomas. Joe, I'm looking behind you, and I see that Wisconsin football. You remember the Badger Mafia, of course. You're a Wisconsin native. You played your college ball there. You're sitting on, well, you tell me what you're sitting on. You have a cattle ranch, Hall of Fame Farms. It's in Wisco. So how many acres are you sitting on, and what are you producing on the ranch?
0: Yeah, we've got about 4,000 acres out here in Wisconsin. We're raising the finest Japanese Wagyu beef and certified Angus beef out here. And it really just started as a passion project. We mentioned when I retired, losing that weight, getting really deep in the rabbit hole of understanding food as fuel and food as medicine. And my kids, really, we had a farm since 2012. And we were always raising our own food, but just kind of running it as a hobby operation. And then when the kids came around, they wanted our farm to look like old McDonald's farm. So they wanted those animals out there. And I thought, what a great opportunity to know where my beef comes from, to raise a few animals in this individual manner, like kind of treating those animals like I treated my own body as a pro athlete. And then after raising a couple steers and tasting the difference of like that true farm to table care, quality, patient approach, like it was on from that point forward. And as a guy who's always obsessed with perfection and attention to detail, I really grew into this passion project of trying to raise the best, healthiest beef on planet Earth that led me to raising Wagyu and then trying to expand beyond just giving away our beef to family and friends because you realize how special this stuff is that we're raising out here and how appreciated it is. And the fact that with our Wagyu, especially like it's much higher in healthy, good fats, which gives you that fuel and can be used as a great performance beef for people that really do care whether they're recovering from a football game on Sundays or they're just getting ready for going to school and having some amazing snacks that mom is happy to be able to put those snacks in the kids' bag. So it's really become a big passion project and it's a family operation. It's fun bringing the kids kids and doing the stuff that I'm doing and being able to work side by side, working cattle out on that Wisconsin farm.
1: Joe, I love that. I love all of that so much. And I love that you're doing it in Wisconsin. Wagyu is amazing, by the way. I also love the notion that food is medicine. I'm a little bit late to that game, but that's true. Food is medicine. If people want more information about Hall of Fame Farms and how to order your products, how do they do so?
0: Yeah, go to hallofamefarms.com. That's the best way to get us. We'll ship it right to your door on dry ice. We've got tons of products. We believe in this Japanese philosophy of Motai and I, which means nothing is wasted. The animal is sacred. So we do nose to tail harvest. We use every bit of the animal for a bunch of our different products. And so if you go on the website, it's pretty cool because we offer a lot of different cuts that you can't get at the butcher shop, but that's amazing, right? Stuff that people can't even pronounce, like the zabutan and the culotte and the picanha, things like that. And it gives people an opportunity to try beef cuts that are incredible, that have their own flavor, their own texture. All of them are amazing, but it's stuff that you just can't get at that grocery store or your butcher shop.
1: You are what you eat. And Joe, you look great. I'm going there now. I'm going there during the break. Great to have you on the show, Joe. Great conversation. Appreciate you very much. And I can tell you have a passion for that project, and it means so much to you. And you can do it with your family. Joe, great to see you. Thank you very much.
0: Thanks for having me on, Jim. Give me your address. I'll send you some awesome stuff. You're not too far down the road in Wisconsin.
1: Oh, dude, I definitely will take you up on that. I will definitely take you up on that. All right, so we will do that off air. Joe Thomas joining us. What a great conversation. Man, he looks amazing. Joe looks amazing. Could Joe Thomas look or sound any better in retirement or in life? Seriously, could that guy look or sound any better? And have you ever had Japanese Wagyu? It's incredible. It's incredible. The fact that he's producing that on the farm is amazing. But I want to reiterate, could that guy look or sound any better? And I was going to ask the question, but I already knew the answer. What was more challenging, maintaining that weight while you played or dropping that weight when you retired? He said, you know how much sugar and processed crap I had to eat to maintain that weight, given how many calories I was burning on the daily? Man, that must have been such hard work. And do you want a knee replacement or do you just want to drop the weight? I think I'll drop the weight. Good stuff, Joe. Appreciate you. Hour number two, next.
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1: Clones. 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

I'll tell you something. To me, it's a really good topic. A really good topic. Packer fan, how do you feel about your star player, your star tight end saying, hey, man, don't boo us? That's not what I think of when I think of Lambeau. It's a really good topic, and Packer fans nowhere to be found. It's a really good topic with nobody participating, but I understand why you're laying low today, Packer fan. Like that one Packer fan said, Rome, the one thing I did not want to do, the one thing I was not looking forward to was flipping you on and hearing you light us up today. You act like I take pleasure in this. I don't. I'm one of you. I'm adopted you. I'm like adopted half-fam. I just have a job to do. But I understand why I can't find you. It was flipping you on and hearing you light us up today. You act like I take pleasure in this. I don't. I'm one of you.

0: coming into USC, and USC is unbeaten. What does that tell you about USC? That nobody's buying them. That's why Lincoln needs that game so badly. Great college weekend. I love it. Good reaction. Keep it coming. Keep it coming. All right, when we come back, still ahead. Talk some more pro ball. Juwan Johnson, tight end for the Saints, will be joining us. You've got the telephone number. You can find me on X. You can find me in chat. You can find me on email. Other things to talk about. The Niners with another key injury. Can any of these guys get out of bed without getting hurt? I've never seen anything like it. Not only is there another key injury, they don't even have room on the injured list for this guy. Crazy. Alvy's Week to Us is coming up. The ATP is coming up. And more. Stay tuned.
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2: Scott Graham here from Sunday Night Football on Westwood One. Ryan Radke and Mike Golic are in Denver this week with Bo Nix and the Broncos hosting Matthew Stafford and the Los Angeles Rams. Both bounce back from season-opening losses with big wins last week. 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
9: Roto-Rooter presents The Raving. 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Eagerly I wished the morrow, vainly I had sought to borrow plungers to relieve my sorrow, mops to dry the soggy floor. I slowed it down and nothing more. Ankle deep in water standing long, I stood there wheezing, panting, weeping, cursing curses that no mortal ever cursed before. As the mess was slow subsiding, my thoughts were strong to go a-riding, to dry my troubled clothes, perhaps to find a liquor store. I jumped astride my motor scooter, a big black bird screamed, "Roto-Rooter!"
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1: 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News on 6. Severe storms that started with advanced warnings. 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

0: Tallahassee. Tallahassee's had a lot of trouble. A lot of trouble. Jay in Tampa. My wife's libido has tripled, and that's a problem. Signed, Indiana fan. Pretty much, dude. Well said. Pretty much. Just look at this guy, Steve Rogers, B2K. He picks fights with fans because he knows Indiana will always be a basketball school. No, dude, I think that he's not happy because he went to Indiana that had the worst football program ever and he won a natty. And now he's seeing some dissatisfaction from the fans. He's 30-2 and he sees some dissatisfaction. I think what he's saying is, are you kidding me? You don't appreciate what's going on here? We didn't win by enough? It's too hot for you? Hey, Sig to me can say whatever the hell he wants, especially if he keeps winning. If you were 0-4, that'd be one thing. But he's not. And by the way, the dude's got a lifetime exemption because he won a national championship in Indiana. He can say and do whatever the hell he wants. Not because Indiana's a basketball school, so he knows that he's covered. He's covered because he won a natty in football. Stay tuned.
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1: I think Mario actually did a pretty good job of explaining what it's like to be a Packer fan right about now. All right, we'll take a time out because when we come back, I'm sure some of you will call somebody soft. And then we'll have some ATPs. And then Alvy will have his week that was. And then we're going to have a cool weekend with some really good ball. Not too late. Oh, and if somebody could turn a Raider fan to balance out the karma, I will still do that interview. Stay tuned.
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3: Both sides of Memorial right now are pretty crowded in between the Creek Turnpike and 111th Street. Eastbound on I-44 slows down due to road work on your way to Catoosa. Just be aware of delays there. I'm Randy Fuller with Oklahoma's Own Traffic.
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1: Authorities say a Kentucky officer ran the same two license plates 2,000 times. They belonged to the mother of his child. She had an order of protection against him. He didn't hack anything. He typed in a plate. One of 120,000 cameras, it said. A major American daily newspaper found at least 50 more. Most were watching women. Audit logs show a police chief ran 600 searches on two plates, his ex's and her teenage daughter's. 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
2: 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A comprehensive eye exam is essential to the detection of vision problems. 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Sometimes it's as straightforward as a pair of glasses or contact lenses. And sometimes it's more complicated. 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
5: It's a great Friday night for high school football games. We're looking at temperatures in the 70s this evening, dropping down to about 70 by morning. We do have a chance of a few showers or thunderstorms in the morning to noontime, and then partly cloudy, and then a better chance of thunderstorms Saturday night. High around 85 on our Saturday. You might have to dodge some rain and a few thunderstorms during the day, especially if you're out and about. Sunday's not too bad. Isolated thunderstorm, 88. From News on 6, I'm meteorologist Travis Meyer.
2: 1170 AM News on 6 Now traffic from the Classic Chevrolet in Owosso Traffic Center.
6: Eastbound Creek Turnpike, have a brief delay through the transition with 169, then on your way to Broken Arrow to Elm Place. Everything's looking really good. A brief slowdown southbound on 75 right now. It's about 5 minutes of stop and go. I'm Randy Fuller with Oklahoma's Own Traffic.
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7: Obviously, after it doesn't convert, you know, I wish I called any other play on my sheet, but that is the way it goes, and that's you know, life in the business, and you got to be calculated, and at the same point in time, like, I am very aware that Derrick Henry's on our roster, and, you know, I love Derrick, and it really has to start with our run game. That's the way our offense is. I thought we were doing a good job in the run game itself, and obviously, like, in the second half there, we shoot ourselves with some penalties and put ourselves behind the sticks at times.
8: Declan Doyle should be singing, I only want to run the ball with you, Derrick Henry. 310-840-4910, BetMGM tonight, Westwood One Sports. He's Brett Evans, I'm Pat Boyle. That was the new OC of the Baltimore Ravens, Declan Doyle, the youngster. 30 years old, he's younger than me. That's saying something. If you're younger than me and you're a coach in the NFL, that's pretty damn wild, but... Yeah, first-time play caller, and last week those questions, those merits came into question when they had a third and one and they decided to throw the football, didn't get it, and then eventually lost, smoked a double-digit lead to the New Orleans Saints and lost the ball game. And now they're in Rio de Janeiro, hey, to play the Cowboys as we begin our Football Friday gamut. Every game, injury news, X's and O's, favorite plays, favorite picks, favorite bets. We'll have you covered for every game coming up on Sunday. If you want to join, it's 310-840-4910. So with that being said, Monty, have it ready. Here's our first game.
9: The Baltimore Ravens, the Dallas Cowboys.
8: I don't know why I even had to say Monty's name. I know he's a stud. I know he's on top of his game, so I won't make that mistake again, Monty. I apologize. Always. I mean, the man does not miss. Okay, so here we go. We'll give you the odds courtesy of every game from our friends at BetMGM. Let's begin with this game in Brazil, 4:25 p.m. Eastern kick. The Ravens, 3.5-point favorites, total in the game, 53. That is the highest total on the board. And not a big surprise with two offenses that can do a whole lot of scoring and a Cowboys defense that has been suspect so far.

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2: 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This is Doc Long. 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One of the most important tools for learning is healthy vision. A comprehensive eye exam is essential to the detection of vision problems. It's difficult for children to learn what they can't see. Sometimes it's as straightforward as a pair of glasses or contact lenses. And sometimes it's more complicated. Schedule your child's back-to-school eye exam today at Dr. Jeff Long's Children and Family Eye Care, where we're committed to helping every child see their potential.
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8: Big improvement in the traffic flow in the Tulsa Metro. Everything's moving along much better. Eastbound on the BA from the IDL downtown to Lynn Lane and Broken Arrow. Expect about a 15-minute trip there. Both sides of 75 are stacked up right now at 96. I'm Randy Fuller with Oklahoma's own traffic.
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11: I hope our guys, the record, the opponent, none of that should have any bearing on our preparation and our the way that we go into the football game with the mindset. If we're playing a team in week 10 that's 10-0 and we approach that any differently, then it's a team that's 0-10, then shame on us. I'm not doing a good job as a coach. And so we know every team that we're going to get their best version. And that's what we want and that's what we expect. But it's more about, that they have to play us and our mindset. If we handle what we can control, then everything else will take care of itself.
10: Sounds good when you say it. What will it look like? Welcome on back. BetMGM Tonight, Westwood One Sports. He's Brad Evans. I'm Pat Boyle. Phone number to join the show. Any of your predictions, your questions about any game on Sunday, 310-840-4910. That was Bills head coach Joe Brady saying the Bills will not take the 0-2 Chargers lightly. And with that, let's get to what I'm calling a little upset special in Buffalo. Ooh. Let's get to our next game.
12: What?
13: The Los Angeles Chargers, the Buffalo Bills.
10: Yeah, I mean, look, the Chargers, they've been absolutely terrible so far through 2 weeks. They're 0-2, double-digit losses at home to the Cardinals and the Raiders. Yikes. And they are a touchdown underdog. It's exactly 7 for this game in Buffalo on Sunday. The total is 50. And weather here, worth mentioning. 62 degrees is the forecast for Sunday with a chance of rain and some strong winds to the northeast. The weather that is ripping apart some cities. It will affect Buffalo in the ways, in some ways. There is expected again to be some strong winds, 12 to 20 mile an hour winds, and a slight chance of rain. So definitely something to keep an eye out for one way or another. But the injuries for either of these teams here, for the Chargers, their tight ends, David Njoku and Charlie Kolar, both injured last week. They're out. Left guard Trey Pipkins is out. And then on defense, nose tackle Dalvin Tomlinson is out. Safety Elijah Molden is out. For the Bills, wide receiver DJ Moore is going to be a game time decision with that shoulder injury he suffered last week. Keon Coleman, questionable. He did practice today. And then their edge rusher TJ Sanders, he is out, had an appendectomy earlier this week. Yeah, Brad, again, I like the Chargers here. I hate that I like them. I've been saying it all week, though. I think you're going to get a desperate effort. Not that doesn't always mean that they're going to play well, but I just can't see them playing any worse than they had in the first 2 weeks. So I do expect the defense to play better. Hopefully they can protect Justin Herbert. But either way, this is like the peak of the Bills versus the absolute basement of the Chargers. I think these teams gravitate a little bit back towards the middle here in this game. And I think the Chargers keep it within a touchdown. I think they win the game outright. Maybe I look like a jackass on Sunday.
12: Wow.
10: I think they can win this game.
12: That's a Team Huevos projection, to say the least. So Godspeed to your social media accounts and the blowback you may receive if it goes horribly and terribly wrong, which could be the case because the Chargers have been absolutely ghastly through the first couple of weeks. But I'm back in a Charger as well. I'm not going to play anything on the spread. I'm not going to play anything on the total, but I like the over on Trey Harris, the number just being 30.5 receiving yards. He has done this in one of the two first games of the season, seeing a modest 4.5 targets per game, but playing a ton of snaps, 77% snap share. He's number 17, too, in total yak so far this season. He'll get a mixture of Harrison and Alford in coverage, and those two guys combined in that offensive backfield for Buffalo have given up a 64.3% catch rate and as well a 119.7 passer rating to their assignments. Buffalo is a collective just number 27 EPA per play defense on the back end. So I like Trey Harris to make some noise in the box score. I'll take the over 30.5 receiving yards at -115.
10: All right, very good. Let's get to our next game here in the Big Easy.
13: The Las Vegas Raiders, the New Orleans Saints.
10: All righty, home opener for the New Orleans Saints, and they get that big win over the Ravens last week. You can make the argument that they could be 2-0 if they were to convert that two-point conversion against the Detroit Lions in week one. But the Saints are 1-1. The Raiders are 2-0 with Kirk Cousins leading the way, and yet the Saints are 3.5-point favorites, total 43.5. Really quickly, Brock Bowers, we don't know if he's going to play. His absence from practice today was planned, according to Clint Kubiak, so you got to wait until Sunday to find out if Bowers is going to play. Meanwhile, for the Saints, Travis Achane off the injury report. He's good to go. Their left tackle, Kelvin Banks, they put him on IR earlier this week for a high ankle sprain. Brad, I like the Raiders here. I think they've been a very good team so far. I like the Saints. I do. I'm starting to come around on them. I wasn't as optimistic as other people were. I still think this should not be a field goal or more, giving the Raiders +3.
12: Yeah, look, I think the Raiders could cover this game. It could be like a 1 or 2 point victory for the New Orleans Saints, but I do believe the Florida League are going to win. I'm going to back Saints, as a matter of fact. And Juwan Johnson, I'll take the over 3.5 receptions at even money. That's +100. A guy that's done this in one of two of his first games this season, seeing 5.5 targets per game. He's run around 36 times for contests, or at least 70% of his snaps played. Very high on target rate from Tyler Shuck. In Vegas, they've been outstanding so far against the pass. They're number 11 at EPA per pass defense, but Juwan Johnson's going to get fed. All I need is 4 receptions of cash, and I think we get there.
10: Yeah, but this is a big game for Tyler Shuck. You know, this Raiders team, they've ascended. Their defense has been pretty darn good, so I can't wait to see what Kellen Moore and Tyler Shuck have up their sleeve. And And then we'll see if we get another big Ashton Jeanty game following what he did last week. Can they run on a New Orleans defense that I think is pretty mid, if I'm going to be honest. So that's a good game coming up on Sunday. That's a big litmus test game for both of those teams. See which one is really, truly a playoff contender. All right, when we come back, Sunday Night Football plans to be a banger in the Mile High City. We'll talk about that and plenty more games when we come back. Football Friday rolls on. Brad Evans, Pat Boyle, Ben.
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7: It's a great Friday night for high school football games. We're looking at temperatures in the 70s this evening, dropping down to about 70 by morning. We do have a chance of a few showers or thunderstorms in the morning to noontime, and then partly cloudy, and then a better chance of thunderstorms Saturday night. High around 85 on our Saturday. You might have to dodge some rain and a few thunderstorms during the day, especially if you're out and about. Sunday's not too bad. Isolated thunderstorm, 88. For News on 6, I'm meteorologist Travis Meyer.
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1: It is.
0: 925. Yep. Welcome on back. BetMGM tonight, Westwood One Sports. He's Brad Evans. I'm Pat Boyle. Phone number to join the show, 310-840-4910. 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